0: Yes, 102.3 Albany station for all the hits. It's Mikey V, Frankie V, and Gianna.
1: The DM we got says, I want my roommate's boyfriend to start paying rent.
0: Ooh, I feel like there's always some kind of roommate drama group chat. We have her on this right now. We will get you advice. We'll keep you anonymous, but explain what's going on.
2: Yeah, my roommate's boyfriend has been over. He's over the house every single day. He probably sleeps over 4 to 5 nights a week. At this point, the man basically lives in the house. Mm-hmm. I'm splitting a 2-bedroom, 2-bath with my roommate, 50-50, but this isn't 50-50 anymore. This man's using our kitchen. He's using, like, he's outside. He's in the backyard. He, like, has his own, like, garden plot, like, in the backyard. He's
3: so annoying.
2: I came out and I just wanted to sit down and, you know, watch some TV before work. And he's already there on the TV, like in my Netflix.
1: Oh,
0: so he's there when she's not even there. But if he's sleeping over 4 nights a week, does that mean that the other 3 nights, at least she's not there at all and she's at his place?
2: Sometimes, yeah. And then maybe 1 night a week she's here and he's not. But it's like, he is always here. This man lives in my house. He is a third roommate.
1: I hate that. I had this happen to me in college. One of my roommate's boyfriends was basically living there. And then it got to a point where he was telling me to be quiet in the morning because I was interrupting his sleep.
0: So did you ever like ask this guy to pay rent?
1: No, never. But I low-key looking back wish I did because he was literally living there. He should have. Yeah.
2: I brought to my roommate. I'm like, hey, man, he needs to be paying something, you know? And she's absolutely against it. She thinks I'm ridiculous for even asking, but it's not just the bedrooms. If he stayed in the bedroom the whole time, then fine. Yeah, I guess I can't argue, but he's using the whole house.
0: Let's get you advice right now. I feel like everybody has been through something similar. Hold on 2 minutes. Is it okay to ask your roommate's boyfriend or girlfriend to start paying a little bit of rent? And how have you handled this in the past? Hit us up on Instagram at VBros on air. Talking more next inside group chat.
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0: 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It's Mikey of V with my big bro, Frankie V, and our bestie, Gianna.
1: A wild Friday night inside group chat because Anonymous wants her roommate's boyfriend to start paying rent because he's there all the time. 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

0: 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It's Mikey V, my big bro, my actual brother, Frankie V, and our best friend, Gianna.
1: We're getting advice for Anonymous Inside group chat tonight because her and her roommate are in a little debacle. The roommate always has her boyfriend over like 3 to 4 times a week. So she's like, hey, can he start paying rent? He's literally using the living room, the kitchen, everything.
0: Does she have a right to say that? Hey, Lee, you're inside group chat.
2: Yeah, I was unfortunately in a similar situation. I have a roommate. We were friends. Her boyfriend was over every day. I didn't even make him, you know, pay a third. I just asked if he could contribute to bills.
0: Yeah.
2: You know, he's using our electricity, our water. Mm-hmm. And unfortunately, it turned into a huge blowout fight.
1: Yeah.
2: We don't talk anymore.
0: Oh, wow.
2: And it sucks. But yeah, unfortunately, that's what happened. I did get the place to myself. That was nice. But
1: also, they left.
0: The only problem with place to yourself is now the rent went up.
1: Yeah.
0: You're paying 100%.
1: You're like, can you actually come back?
0: Wait, looking back, this would be good advice, but looking back, yeah. Do you wish you never put your foot down like that?
2: It was hard financially after a month or two, but I ended up finding another roommate and, we're still living together and everything worked out.
0: All right. Well, thank you for joining our group chat. I appreciate your first-hand experience.
2: Yeah, thanks for having me.
0: For sure. We'll continue the conversation on Instagram. Curious your thoughts or how you'd handle this. Hit us up at VBros on it.
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1: We're getting advice for Anonymous inside group chat tonight. So she lives with a roommate, and the roommate has her boyfriend over like 3 to 4 times a week. So Anonymous is like, hey, can you have your boyfriend pay some rent?
0: Yeah, she wants to put her foot down. And Bridget, you're inside group chat.
2: Maybe the other roommate could start dating herself, and then she wouldn't be noticing so much.
0: Oh, she had a guy over.
2: Okay.
1: Yeah.
2: If you're having fun, then you don't care what your roommate's doing.
0: That's a
1: good
0: point. I don't think sitting down over cereal and saying, hey, I think you need a boyfriend is a good response. But we will continue the conversation now. Nikki, you're inside group chat.
3: I actually was in this situation. My boyfriend had roommates and I moved in.
0: Ooh, you were the girl. You were the extra one.
1: Ah.
3: Yes. Okay. And I actually offered to pay rent,
1: okay.
3: So we would split it 4 ways instead of 3.
0: So really, this guy should just offer. Like, this guy should have already offered to be paying rent.
1: Yeah, he was a gentleman. He sounds like a moocher loser.
0: What are your thoughts? Hit us up on Instagram, @VBrosOnAir.

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0: From Ariana Grande's brand new album, Petal. This is

0: Kiss 102.3. It's Mikey V, my big bro, my actual brother, Frankie V, and our best friend, Gianna. Hey, Selena, do you have road rage?
1: No, I don't, but my brother does.
0: Okay. Does. Gianna, I mean, you've admitted to it. You have.
2: Obviously.
0: A little bit of road rage. Yeah. So there's actually human traits that show if somebody's going to have road rage or not. So I'd like to ask Gianna, and think about this when it comes to your brother. If these are things that they have as traits that might, you know,

0: Okay. All right.
1: She's already mad.
0: Let me just think.
1: By the way, Gianna, you're not driving right now.
0: Thank God. No,
2: two traits to look for, okay? First trait is, do you have a name for your vehicle?
0: I don't. I used to. Car? No.
2: Not right now. Okay. How about your brother?
3: Oh, he absolutely names all his vehicles.
2: When they name their cars, that means that they have some sort of road rage that's building. And Gianna has previously named a car. I mean, not this one right now, but in the past, you have named your car. So we're actually 2 for 2 on this one.
0: Okay.
2: And the next one, there's one other thing you look for. And I'm trying to think with Gianna. I believe in your last car, you had this. I don't know your brother at all to know if he does or not. But people that either have bumper stickers or items hanging from their rear view mirror are people that are going to be more aggressive and impatient when they drive. I turn to Gianna, who's laughing.
0: Because when I was about 13, I went to Disney World and they had Mickey Mouse dice, like those dice that you put around the rear view mirror. And I said, I'm going to buy these now. So when I get my car and start driving, I'm going to put them in my car. And I have had them ever since. I bring them in every single car. They are still with me and they're still hanging in the rear
1: view. Can we go 4 for 4? How about your brother?
2: How's your brother looking? Does he got anything hanging from his mirror?
3: Hey, absolutely. Has stickers on the back and it's still hanging from the mirror.
0: Okay,
3: it's over. Maybe you guys should date.
0: Well, I'm basically married at this point.
3: Well, being married never stopped anybody before.
0: God, road rage and cheating. Goodness.
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0: 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It's Mikey of V with my big bro, Frankie V, and our bestie, Gianna.
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1: Ella Langley right there with Choosing Texas at number 3.
0: And Ariana Grande dropped her new album, Petal, today, but world premiering it. And this is her lead single off the album, Ari.

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1: 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It's Mikey V. Got my big bro, Frankie V, with me and our bestie, Gianna.
2: And not often do I do Finish the Lyric in the style we're doing it today. However, when it's a big enough artist like Ariana Grande dropping an album... that dropped at midnight. We've been playing tracks on that all day long. It's called Pedal. We're going to go some throwback Ariana Grande songs for Finish the Lyric.
3: Wow, Gianna should just go and do all four because she is basically, she is the equivalent of Ariana Grande.
4: Thank you.
2: So true. That, you know, this is how Mikey B does first and foremost. Mikey B.
3: Here we go.
2: You need to finish these lyrics.

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0: 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I get so nervous because Ariana Grande is staring at me, because Gianna is staring at me. It's such a layup one. 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
0: She's not nervous.
1: This one.
0: She can sing the songs without even Ariana Grande being involved.
2: Thank you.
1: Our
2: the karaoke.
1: 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I need you to finish these Ariana Grande lyrics.

0: One less problem without you. 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
1: Gianna. Gianna has 2 points. Back to Mikey V. Mikey
2: V. Here we go.
1: You got this one.
2: I got to redeem myself.
3: Yeah.
1: Someone's a layup.
2: I'm
1: Ariana
2: more
1: Grande.
2: Nervous now. I'm as red as my sweatshirt is.
3: You can do it.
1: Finish this.

0: Thank you. Next.
1: Good job.
0: There we go. Thank you. I thought you were going to give me the Ricky line. I could do the new one.
1: Ah.
2: I should have done that once. You know, let's finish strong with Miss Gianna, one of Ariana Grande's biggest songs ever.
1: Yeah.
2: I know you know the lyrics to this one.
0: Belt
2: I need you to finish these lyrics.

0: July.
1: Yeah, I was just going to say, today's the last day that we can say Christmas in July.
0: Yes, that's perfect.
1: First, I'm happy we did that. It feels good now.
0: Yeah.
1: And welcome into your weekend with the V-Bros and Gianna.
0: Albany.

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0: Kiss 102.3, Albany Station for all the hits. It's Mikey of V with my big bro, Frankie V, and our bestie, Gianna.
1: Sarah, have you ever heard of hangxiety?
2: Anxiety. It sounds familiar.
0: The anxiety of hanging out with your friends.
3: No, I've heard of this. I've experienced it.
1: Anxiety is a term for hangover anxiety. It's the experience of increased anxiety that occurs the day after over-consuming alcohol. You drink too much, and the next day while you're hungover, you start getting the emotional fallout from that hangover. The regrets, the worry, the symptoms of the headache, the nausea, the things that you wondered, what did I do last night? You start going through your phone and seeing your text messages to your ex-boyfriends and ex-girlfriends.
4: Oh, boy.
1: That feeling of like, oh my gosh, why did I drink so much last night? Why did I do this to myself? It's called anxiety.
2: Oh, been there.
3: Uh-huh. It's not fun.
4: I'm usually just eager for the next night.
2: Not fun.
3: What do you call that?
4: Yeah.
0: Excitement.

0: 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It's Mikey V, Frankie V, and Gianna.
1: So Shannon, you know the phrase knock on wood, right?
2: Yep.
1: Do you know where that phrase came from?
0: Ooh.
2: No, I don't.
3: Huh.
0: I feel like we do it all the time too.
3: I feel like I've heard where it came from, but I can't remember.
1: Every time like you say something, wait. Knock on wood to make it happen.
0: Yeah, why do I do that?
1: Yeah, why do you do that? People do it all the time. Well, here's where it came from. Apparently, historians point to the tree worshippers. They would lay their hands on a tree when asking for a favor from the spirits of the gods who lived inside the trees.
0: Oh, wow.
1: And then they would touch the tree and thank the tree afterwards for the good luck that they were given. It's a way of showing gratitude. So apparently when you're knocking on wood, you're, you know, showing gratitude towards the whatever's inside those trees, those tree gods.
0: This whole time I thought trees are full of wood. Apparently gods and good luck are there.
3: Okay.
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0: 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Kiss 102.3. It's Mikey V. Got my big bro, Frankie V, with me and our bestie, Gianna.
1: We've heard of goat yoga, but how about cow cuddling? This is a thing. It's a new trend. We got to talk about it next.

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0: 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It's Mikey of V with my big bro, Frankie V, and our bestie, Gianna.
1: Hey, Janine, have you ever heard of cow cuddling?
2: Cow cuddling. Okay. I can't say that I have.
0: Sounds rather creepy.
1: We've heard of, what's it called? Yoga with goats. Goat yoga. We've heard of that, right? They say it's good for you to do and it's relaxing. The new thing is called cow cuddling. It's a therapeutic practice involving spending time with cows, often for relaxation and stress relief. It involves activities like petting and brushing the cows, even trying to cuddle the cow, putting your arms around them and just holding that cow. And apparently it's going to actually help you calm yourself, help your anxiety, and even release stress that you might have from a long week of work.
0: Don't cows sleep standing up? Right?
3: Yeah. If they get tipped over.
0: Yeah. So cuddling a cow would be a little tough. You have to stand up next to him and just wrap your arms like Frankie's saying. Because at first I envisioned the cow laying down and you're cuddling behind it. But I guess it's a little less creepy if they're standing up. I'm not sure if that helps the cause.
2: You will not catch me trying to cuddle a cow. That is fair.
0: I'm going to pass the cow cuddling and the goat yoga.
4: Join the...
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0: 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It's Mikey V, my big bro, my actual brother, Frankie V, and our best friend, Gianna.
1: We're looking for something awesome that happened to you this week.
0: Nicole, what is your Friday win of the week?
2: My win is that my stitches are finally out of my leg.
0: Whoa.
2: I'm so happy.
0: Why did you have to get stitches?
2: I ran into, I've become accident prone, and I ran into this umbrella pole thinking that it wasn't there, and it just put this big gash in it. I had to get it stitches.
0: How many drinks did you have in your body at the time of this accident?
2: You know what? I didn't think I was drinking, but I had one beer and that was it.
3: Oh, wow. One beer.
1: Wow. Yeah, never drinking beer ever again.
0: We're happy you got the stitches out.

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1: Fred's finally here. What's good? I'm Angelina on the new hit list, playing you all the new music you need to know. But the only thing you need to know today is that Ariana Grande dropped her new album. Okay, this one's Petal on the

Kiss 102.3, Albany Station, for all the hits. Reply to this from Charlie Puth. Shout out to Yoli on X requesting that one. You want to hear something? Hit us up at New Hit List. 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
2: No, but I am 11, Unfiltered Ari. I'm Angelina, the new hit list. I don't know if you got to tap into the album yet. Ariana Grande officially dropped her new album, Petal. 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She did an interview and she said that Petal comes from a place of unfiltered rage. She said, I usually am too shy to tap into that. This time, I didn't filter as much as I usually do. I usually do a lot of rewrites and made things a little kinder. This time, I didn't. And honestly, that should be all of our moods the rest of 2026.
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19: On August 4th, 1962, Marilyn Monroe died. 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

KS 102.3, Albany Station for all the hits. Now, you know I got to put you on game with the hottest songs and artists that are blowing up. But please do not sleep on this girl. I'm Angelina, the new hit list with our girl Bella Kay. This one's I love.

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1: 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The new hit list, Angelina here. This one's called Great Expectation.

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0: much, but I feel it deserve. 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
1: 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All right, my loves, I appreciate you hanging out with me, discovering new music. Hope you have an amazing and safe weekend. Hit me up on socials at Angelina on Air. 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
1: Hey, you're getting close to meeting Jer. He's calling in for Ask Buster. 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I'm freezing.

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1: Okay, it's Ask Buster. Is this Jer on the phone?
2: Buster, man, I absolutely ruined my week.
1: Whoa, how'd you do that?
2: Oh, boy. All right, so I've been dating this girl for a couple of months now. Honestly, the healthiest relationship I ever been in. You know, we're seeing each other all the time. We talk every day. I just felt pretty hard for this girl.
1: Okay.
2: So the other night we're texting. Things got a little spicy.
1: All right.
2: Photos got exchanged. Then she sent me a video.
1: Okay.
2: And so naturally, I saved it to my phone.
1: Oh, naturally. Okay.
2: And that's where everything went sideways.
1: What do you mean?
2: Well, a few days ago, I'm looking through my camera roll, trying to find it, and I can't find it. So I'm scrolling, and eventually I find it, except it wasn't where I expected it to be.
1: I don't understand. What do you mean?
2: Well, the video wasn't saved under this week's date. It got dropped into my camera roll almost a year ago.
1: Oh, does that mean that it's like old?
2: Yeah, well, apparently the file kept its original creation date, which means the video wasn't for me.
1: Was
2: you know
1: it?
2: What I'm saying?
1: Oh, it wasn't for you. Oh, that was for another dude. Oof. Or maybe maybe multiple dudes. Or yeah. I'm sorry. I don't mean to do that.
2: It was for somebody, man. And like, unless she filmed that video for me 10 months ago before we met, I'm pretty sure I've solved the mystery.
1: Ouch. But that's fair. Okay.
2: Well, now I can't stop thinking about it. Like, some other guy got that exact video. Some other guy got the original release, and I got a rerun.
1: No, you didn't get a rerun, bro. You got a best of.
2: Yes. I got a rerun, and I know it shouldn't matter. I know. She was single. She didn't know me. She wasn't cheating. Logically, I understand all of that. But, like, emotionally, I'm sitting there like, Was this some other guy she dated? A situation? Did he appreciate the video? What?
1: Oh, God. So you're reviewing evidence from a relationship that predates you now.
2: Exactly. And I hate that I'm doing it.
1: Have you ever reused a photo that like that you sent a girl?
2: I've absolutely sent the same gym selfie to multiple women.
1: Well, there it is, I guess.
2: No, that's different.
1: Is it? I guess.
2: Yeah, I don't like where this conversation is going. What do you mean?
1: Okay. So wait, what's the actual question that you have for me today, Jer?
2: Oh, well, okay. So do I tell her? Because if I bring this up, I sound a little insane. Mm. Like, hey, babe, I ran forensic evidence on the video you sent me. But, you know, and if I don't bring it up, it'll just sit in my head. And now every time she sends me something sweet, I'm wondering if she's got it from the archives.
1: Oh, damn, dog. On one hand, I want to be like, it's not a big deal. On the other hand, it might be kind of a big deal. I think no matter what, you need to bring it up to her. You need to say, look, I'm not somebody that goes looking for stuff like this. I did save the video because I really liked the video. It is what it is, but it showed me that it was an old video. Now I'm like feeling weird because you're sending me old stuff. And then maybe that's the conversation. Like from now on, no, I don't get anybody else's reruns. You know, would that make you feel better?
2: Yeah, I want something for me.
1: I'm a little torn because my pride, I suck. Like I wouldn't be able to get over this. I'd probably freak out, but I'm sure.
2: Oh, so I'm not crazy. Okay.
1: I didn't say that I was sane either. There might be people that have been through something like this that are like, listen, you guys just need to grow up. And if that's the case, then let's hear it. I'm going to open up the phone lines. You can text.
2: What when you say we need to grow up? Hold on. That's like, say you go to a girl's house. She gives you a condom that her ex-boyfriend left over there.
1: That. Listen, it's not the same thing, but I see what you're saying. If anybody wants to text in, you can text in at 71021. You can DM us at FM Buster if you want to say something on this topic. Our boy Jer here got a recycled spicy video from his girl, and now he doesn't know how to handle it. Jer, we're going to see if we can get somebody on the air that can help you out. You going to be listening?
2: Of course. I need all the help I can get.
1: Yeah, I bet. Hey, listen, I'm rooting for you. You seem like a straight up dude. So hopefully this all works out for you. I just think you guys need to communicate, okay?
2: I don't know. The more I think about it and tell you about it, the more traumatized I'm getting.
1: I bet. All right, man. Just take it easy. We're going to get some help on the air next.
2: Thank you.
3: Kerry Brownstein and Fred Arm.
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0: 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Kiss
1: 102.3. Hello. I just was listening to the guy that had the recycled video.
0: He got a rerun spicy video from his girl. What do you think about this?
1: Like, if the girl was talking to other guys and she didn't know that she was going to be with him, she didn't know that, you know, that... She's going to be talking to those guys.
0: Yeah, but like the video, should she be recycling spicy videos that she's already used, or is that okay? I really don't know the answer.
1: I think it's okay.
0: Hey, we just got a text message from somebody that said, coming from a female who was once single, there are archives for maybes, potentials, or I'm interested.
1: Exactly. Because there are other guys' potentials until you score the right one, I guess.
0: I guess. You sound like you might got some archives.

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1: Okay, do you get along with your kids' teachers? It's the end of the year. Some of this might be coming to a head. I'll explain what I mean. As a matter of fact, Julia is going to explain what she means because she's going through it. We're going to talk about it next on Ask Buster. Hang on.

0: KS
1: 102.3. Okay, it's Ask Buster. We have Julia on the line. Julia, are you there?
2: Yes, hi, I'm here.
1: Okay, it says that you're fighting with moms from your kid's school. Is that right?
2: Yeah. So my son, he's finishing fourth grade, bless his heart. And then one of the class moms starts a group text about getting the teacher.

0: to the end of the year present, like a gift.
1: Okay, that's pretty normal.
0: Is it? Though, because I've never really heard of this. But anyways.
1: Well, wait, what's the gift?
0: So it's a, she actually just took it upon herself to send a $500 spa and massage package.
1: Damn, $500.
0: Thank you. That's what I said. Apparently, they want the teacher to have the summer of healthcare, like self-care and healthcare, whatever.
1: Okay. So wait, how much are they asking for you to contribute?
0: $25.
1: Okay, that's not terrible.
0: Yeah, except I don't want to contribute at all.
1: Why?
0: Because I don't think this teacher deserves a $500 spa package from me.
1: All right. Well, one could argue that teachers deserve a lot more than that. So it's not, is there more to the story between you and this teacher?
0: Yeah, actually there is. So my son and this teacher, they've had issues all year, to be honest. Like nothing crazy, but she's called me a couple times over some things that I personally thought were ridiculous. He's gotten moved like seats 3 times this year. And then she emailed me one time because he was making excessive sound effects during a science video. Like, he's 9, Buster.
1: I get it. I mean, it's a distraction for the class, but I get it. Kids are going to be kids. So you and the teacher just haven't clicked?
0: No, not really. Not even a little. Like, I'm polite, you know. I smile at conferences. Like, I don't want to cause problems. But if you think I'm paying for her to hot stone massage after this year, like, that we've had, absolutely not interested.
1: So what happened with the group chat with the moms after you declined to contribute to the present?
0: So, yeah, I made the mistake of being honest. Then I texted the group text, I'm going to sit this one out, but I hope she enjoys it. And that was it.
1: I mean, that's a reasonable response.
0: Apparently not, because immediately one of the mom replies, wow. Like, just wow, nothing else.
1: Oh.
0: Yeah, and then another mom says, I guess some people don't appreciate everything teachers do. Like, oh, okay, now we're doing that. You know? And I don't know, I feel like they're talking about me. You know how you can feel it? I can feel it. It just gets quiet, like, when I walk up from the pickup lines. Nobody's, like, saying hi to me. It's awkward. Nobody's responding to my last text in there. Like, one mom who used to chat with me every day, like every morning, suddenly is like nowhere to be found.
1: So you think that you've been labeled by all the other moms?
0: Yeah, absolutely. Like, nobody's bothered to ask me why, but now I'm the cheap mom, you know, like the difficult mom, the anti-teacher mom or whatever, all because I didn't want to spend money on a gift card that I don't agree with.
1: Okay. Well, what is your question for me today here on Ask Buster?
0: So, you know, I want to know, like, am I wrong for not contributing? Or, like, are these moms being ridiculous for acting like this teacher's retiring? I don't know, from, like, a war zone.
1: So, wait, is the teacher retiring or is it just the end of the year?
0: It's just the end of fourth grade. That's it.
1: I see where you're coming from. Like I said, on one hand, teachers deserve so much more than they get, you know, as far as compensation for their job and everything. On the other hand, not every relationship with every teacher goes according to plan, and not everything deserves like a gift or whatever at the end of the year. So I sort of get what you're saying there. I guess I'm going to open up the phone lines. You can text in at 71021 or hit me in the DMs at FM Buster. We got Julia. Does anybody ever call you Julia Gulia, by the way?
0: Yeah, in high school they used to.
1: All right, we got Julia Gulia on the phone, and she doesn't want to contribute to her kid's fourth grade teacher's end of year gift. And a $500 massage is a pretty hefty gift. I'm going to see if I can get help for you on the air here from folks listening. Okay, Julia Gulia?
0: All right, Buster Muster, I appreciate you.
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1: Yeah, we just met Julia on Ask Buster. Julia doesn't think she should have to contribute to her son's teacher's end of year gift. All the moms are getting together, contributing towards a gift. It's $25 a person. She's not into it because her kid and that teacher had beef all year long. We're getting some text messages in here at 71021. This one says, parents like this should be forced to substitute teach sometimes. Whoa. This text message says she should have to pay extra because her kid is obviously a problem.
2: Hello, I'm listening to your commenter right now.
1: Yeah, what do you think of Julia's situation?
2: Listen, if the teacher calls and takes their very, very, very valuable time to do so, it's not over something that was stupid. It's usually over something that's a repeated pattern, and they've simply decided at that time they're going to actually make that call. I'm super offended by her, actually, all the way around.
1: Yeah, I mean, a lot of times parents, you know, kind of overlook the behavior of their own kid and kind of put it more on the teacher, right?
2: Of course, which is why education is in the state that it is today, because parents don't want to parent and want to allow their children to do anything.
1: Are you a teacher?
2: Why, of course I am.
1: I could feel it. I felt like I was in trouble for a second.
2: People wouldn't really understand what you really go through with kids until they are in that position.
1: We actually just got a text message in here at 71021. It says, sounds like her kid sucks.
2: Well, listen, there's no kid that really sucks. There's just some kids that are more challenging. That's all. Whether it's behaviorally or academically, nobody sucks. We all send our best kids to school. We really do.
1: Oh, man. Hey, I appreciate you calling in and chiming in with your insight.
2: You got it. Thank you.
1: Bye. Oops, sorry. I feel bad. I just cut off a teacher.

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2: And what is the average number of partners that the average adult is supposed to have? The study done by the CDC on adults ages 25 to 49 found an average of 4 for women and 6 for men. You should see the comment section on this post.
3: You're one.
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1: Whoa, I've never heard of this, but this is a good idea. A woman has created an app using Lovable that does instant background checks on men to avoid dating criminals. After a record high in violence against women in Brazil, this woman used Lovable to create Plink, a site that instantly runs background checks with just a name and number. Without coding experience, she built the site in under 2 months, and following her success, she was asked to build more for the local government. That's crazy. So the app was built in only 45 days with no technical experience, and there it is. Lovable helped her design it, but most importantly, they've got such a cool tool here. You go out on dates with somebody before you agree, once you swipe on each other, hey, let me run a little background check. Wait a minute. This guy dipped on J

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1: Okay, I don't know if I'm buying this. Study finds that the best kissers were born in these certain months. It's Buster on Q102. January, March, May, June, October, and November are more likely to be considered great kissers. Researchers believe people born during these months may often be viewed as more affectionate, confident, and emotionally open in relationships. Of course, these findings are meant to be fun rather than a proven rule. What do you mean these findings? And who's the researchers? This whole thing was written by somebody that was born in either January, March,

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1: Splitting the bill. I think I like this. It's Buster commercial free right now on Q102. Apple will be rolling out this new update for iOS 27 that will feature, it's going to have a feature that will split bills for dinners. So you take a photo of the receipt and then you can assign items like by via text to certain friends. I love that. And don't do it like on the low either. Don't just text them directly with that. Do it in the group chat. Yeah. Let's see the cheap friends be humbled right there in front of everybody.
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1: Dude, file this under weird. Launching special swim shorts. Because you know, this is a guy problem, by the way. But ladies, just so you know, when guys get out of the water, you know, after swimming, things get clingy around certain areas. And apparently a company is releasing special shorts that will inflate when they, like, I guess you can sort of tell it to, there's probably like a button that'll inflate when you have excitement going around. So like, you know, if you're a guy and you just got out of the water and you get excited, say maybe there's hot people at the beach, you can inflate your shorts to, I guess, kind of make it to where everything rises and not just, you know. I think I speak for everybody when I say, who's getting boners at the beach? What a weirdo.

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1: No way this catches on. Not a chance. So a supermarket in Finland has introduced pink baskets to indicate that a person is single and open to meeting someone. No way. Could you imagine? No, you know what? I take that back. Attractive people will not use this, especially attractive women. What, to attract a bunch of mouth breathing? Hey, I see you have a pink basket. Do you want to come home and play with my wrestling figures?
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1: Little bit of food news going on. 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KFC releasing their new Simpsons menu with the donut burger. So basically, it's the KFC chicken sandwich, only the bun is the Homer Simpson donut. So that's cool. You're fat if you're eating that, but I'd eat it. So what does that say? And then also General Mills recalling over 700,000 Pillsbury bread rolls over glass concerns. Can't eat the lettuce, can't eat the bread. What can we do?

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1: Whoa, this is crazy. This happened in Jersey. A semi-truck, I don't know if it flipped over or what happened, but it spilled 40,000 pounds of Frank's Red Hot sauce on the highway. Man, I guess they really do put that shit on everything, huh?

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1: Where are they doing this, Japan? It sounds like something they would do over there. So this is called a personal cooling box. It's a refrigerator-sized pod that blasts 41-degree air from the top and back, cooling users in about 10 minutes before automatically shutting off after 20 minutes to prevent overcooling. Yeah, could you imagine getting frozen in that thing? So they're saying the standard model costs about $9,000 in the U.S., and costs less than $1 an hour to operate. How's that even possible? If we have the air above 78 in the house, I got to hear about how expensive it's going to be. You got it down to 41 in a, but it is a little scary though, right? Like, I'm not trying to get into a free, and in Japan, they're doing it in public. So like, if it's hot outside, you could just pay to sit in one of these fridges. We don't need those here, man. Americans don't know how to act. 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

Kiss 102.3, Albany's station for all the hits. What makes for a happier day? Now, researchers have weighed in on this. They say that they've got the activities that are worth more or less of your time to make sure that you have a happy day. I'm going to run through this list next. I know.

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1: All right, if you want to have a happier day, you need to pay attention here. So these are the researchers. This is what they're saying. Activities that you should do more of or less of to ensure that your day is happy. They say the first thing you do, and this is all, by the way, according to science, whatever that means. They say work in some quality time with your family. That's important. Especially like now that I have my own family, you know, making sure I hang out with my little guy. They say you should socialize, but keep it short and sweet. You don't want to be sitting around gossiping all day. They say staying active makes your day great, gets the blood pumping. Say go on a bike ride or arrange a hike. I hate hikes. Hikes suck. Bike ride, I can do that. All right. They say that you definitely want to step away from your screens. I currently have 4 in front of me, so that's cool. Oh, 5 if you include the TV there. Great. They say you can be happy on a work day. They just say to make sure that you do everything to make your commute smaller. Well, that's, of course. Like, yeah, I don't want to sit in traffic. Thanks, scientists. They say dinner out is worth it. So they say more time that you spend out eating and drinking in moderation is associated with a better day. They say chore time does not make you happier. Well, duh. And then they say if you're doing a date night, they encourage you to make it a double date. That improves the odds of a happier day, especially if you're, never mind. We're going to keep it at that. Go have a happy day, will you?
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1: Heliophilia.
0: Okay. It's a word that means a person who is attracted to sunlight. Heliophilia refers to the love or strong attraction to sunlight. It's a term used to describe fondness or for sunshine and a desire to be in the sun.
1: Yeah, we all have it. Okay.
0: It doesn't mean we're lizards. We just like feeling

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102.3, Albany Station for all the hits. 13, I don't know. It's Buster, commercial-free on Q102. This study done by the Journal of Neuroscience, sounds fake, says that children's brains start tuning out their parents' voices around the age of 13. It says just as an infant knows to tune their parents' voices in, adolescents knows to tune their voices out. As a teen, you don't know you're doing this. You're just being you. You've got friends and new companions that you want to spend time with, and your mind is increasingly sensitive and attracted to unfamiliar voices, not the voices you've heard your whole life. Listen, I don't know about being the parent of a 13-year-old because I've never done that. However, I am the parent of an 11-month-old, and based on how he was acting this weekend,

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1: All right, what have you left behind in an Uber? This list is great. Okay, so Uber has released their Lost and Found Index. All right, and so far for the past year, this is some of the more noteworthy stuff that people have left in the back of an Uber or whatever. Someone left dentures, breast milk, which, by the way, where are you going with?

0: without your teeth. But anyways, breast milk, 420 stuff, donuts, which is probably the same guy as the guy who left the 420 stuff, pelvis implant, I don't even know what that is, and a kitchen faucet. And that's just here in the area. Damn. Imagine what they're leaving in Florida.
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1: Well, this research will keep you from dating. So apparently, girls who don't have, like, boyfriends, so say you're not somebody that is, like, a serial monogamist, later attract more long-term husbands. So you have a less chance of getting divorced if you're not frequently in and out of relationships, which, I don't know, that kind of... On one hand, it kind of makes sense because it's like, all right, you at least hold being in a relationship to a higher standard versus just kind of running in and out of relationships. On the other hand, I mean, you got to milk a few cows out there to know what good milk is. Or

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2: Another way they're going to get you to pay for Instagram Plus. 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
1: You ever experience that feeling like a jolt? 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Hang on.

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1: All right, the term for this is myoclonus. And should you be concerned about it? So if you've ever been like about to fall asleep and all of a sudden you feel like you're falling, oh my God, and you just kind of jump and jolt. So the term is myoclonus. It says these sudden involuntary muscle jerks are called sleep myoclonus, also known as hypnic jerks, and they affect thousands of people every night. They usually happen during the transition from wakefulness to sleep and are generally harmless. Stress, caffeine, sleep deprivation, or intense physical activity can make them more frequently. So, damn, I always thought it meant I was like in a cool dream where I was about to jump off a building.

0: one a 2.3.
1: If you like these certain categories of corn, you're a cheater, according to this woman on social media. So they say the four categories of adult entertainment, if you're into any of these or if your husband is into any of these, he's a cheater. Number one is betrayal. Like if you know, they have like a cheating category. Okay. That should be number one. I mean, that's pretty. Yeah. Number two, women who aren't you and don't look like you.
0: Well,
1: I'm going to keep it moving. Number three, humiliation. I don't know what is that like the hardcore stuff when they're like beating each other? I'd stay away from that. Number four, any categories that involves young looking women. It says that your significant other may be a predator. I mean, I agree with that. There's a certain point of like you can kind of tell if someone is a total scumbag or not. But I guess I'm wondering, like, what are the categories that are left? Like, is there a category where they just sit down and, like, read a book?
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2: Hi, Jane.
1: Yeah, this is Jane.
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1: Are you in a situationship without realizing it? You might think that you're in a relationship. 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And here's how to tell. 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Hang on.
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1: All right, here's how to tell if you're in a situationship. You might think that you're in a relationship. You might think that you're just dating. But this breaks it all down. So the signs that you're looking for, according to this therapist, are that future conversations are avoided. So if you're dating somebody who's like, every time you start to talk about babies or marriage, they're like, I got to go to the bathroom. That might be a problem. Also, you're not integrated into each other's lives, meaning you don't meet friends, family, or interactions always stay private and one-on-one. I see what they're saying, but that might not be situationship. That might just be a booty call. Also, in this list, it says you spend a lot of time decoding their behavior. Instead of feeling secure, you're rereading text messages, wondering what they meant. That's every relationship ever. And then lastly, there isn't much discussion about what you are. The relationship remains undefined, either because of the conversation never happening or it never leads to clarity. So if you're in that situation, it might be a situationship, in which case, you'll be all right.

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1: Yeah. Guaranteed human.
0: 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All the hits.
1: Everything is awesome. I just think it's awesome.
2: Thank you, guys. You guys are awesome.
3: Thank you for listening.
4: Everything you see or say is awesome.
1: It's nice to just listen to everybody laughing.
3: All those things kind of make me a big hoe.
1: Talking about other things that get your mind off your daily stress.
3: I don't want your poopicles on me.
1: I don't want your poopicles either.
3: I don't want anyone's poopicles.
5: You guys are awesome, and Elvis Duran, you are the man.
3: Oh, hey.
5: 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You guys are awesome.
1: Everything is awesome.
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3: So, anyone single going out this weekend? We don't have any single people. There's some single people. Anyone?
1: Some of the interns.
3: Well, come here then. Come here.
1: Oh, Allie's going. Allie's always going out.
3: Come on, Allie. Get in here. Allie, going out this weekend?
7: Yeah.
3: Okay. So, here's why we love talking to Allie. Because Allie's always on the prowl. She's always on the hunt.
7: Always.
3: Yeah. I mean, you actually lie online to get guys to notice you. And,
7: yeah.
3: Yeah.
7: You have to. You have to do what it takes.
3: Okay,
7: it's a dog-eat-dog world out there.
3: It is. Now, do you do you use pickup lines when you meet guys? And
7: Matthew Hussey, when he was here, he told me to, like, lean on them, like, kind of bump into them, or, like ask them to hold my jacket, or ask them for a drink suggestion. So I do, like, I get in there, but I don't, like, flat out have a line.
3: So I have some ideas.
7: Okay.
3: So you see some guy you really like.
7: Yeah.
3: And stand next to him in a crowd for a while.
7: Mm-hmm.
3: And then look at him and go, oh my God, I think I dropped my phone. Can you call it? And then he has your number.
7: Okay.
1: Right. You steal their number.
3: Yeah.
1: That's cool.
3: See how that works?
7: I like it.
3: Or, I don't know, I think that's a good one. That's a slimy way of getting your phone number in his
7: phone. I don't really want them to have my phone number unless, like, I think, like, after a conversation. I think we have to have a conversation before I give out my number.
3: All right.
7: So, maybe my Instagram handle.
3: So who's the, tell us about the last date you went on.
7: The last date I went on was last week, and we went to a sports bar and had a drink, and their game was playing behind us.
3: How was it?
7: It was good. It was our second date.
1: Going on a third?
7: Yeah, he actually had to go away for work this weekend, so we couldn't go on a third date.
3: So you're looking for someone, like another victim for this weekend?
7: Yeah, I need another victim. I'm going out tonight, so.
1: She is the horniest person I know.
3: She's not horny.
1: Oh, she'll admit it.
7: Well.
3: Okay, our next segment has to be, I want nothing but single people. Let's load up the phones. I just want to ask you questions about how you're getting along being single. Let's talk to Michelle. Hi, Michelle.
8: Hi.
3: So our friend Allie here at the morning show, she loves dating. And even if there's rejection, it doesn't matter to her. Yeah. She's like, okay, whatever, I'll date someone else.
7: Yeah.
3: But I've been reading all the text messages coming in, and there's a lot of people out there in the dating world who are just so turned off by it. They're they feel rejection, or that the people they meet are just not right, and so they give up, and they just throw their hands up in frustration. What about you? How are you doing in the single life?
8: I am definitely ready to get out there and date. I'm newly single, and, you know, rejection, it stinks, but that's life. So I'm kind of, it's all a learning process.
3: So what do you mean you're ready to get back out there, meaning you're just coming out of a relationship?
8: Yeah.
3: Like, how long were you with this person?
8: I was only with him a few months, but before that, it was a longer relationship.
3: Right.
8: And we only just broke up last week. So I'm like, all right, on to the next one.
3: Wow.
1: That's the one you had to get out of the way. That was the rebound, and now you're like in it. Right.
8: That's exactly it. It's a learning process, and it's like I learned a big lesson from that one, and now I'm just like, all right, there's a better one out there for me, the person mm-hmm. who I'm just ready to meet.
1: I think we have to look at every relationship like that, that it can't be a failure. It has to be something you take away from it and you learn.
3: That's really great advice.
8: Right.
3: Yeah, you can't think of it as just a big, massive failure, even though it was. You failed. You failed, Blanche.
8: Your
3: but,
8: fault.
3: No, from a married guy's point of view, the thought of being single again just terrorizes me. It terrifies me. Sorry. And even with the shortcomings of the relationship, we work them out. Like, you know. Take, you know, what happened last night, for instance.
1: Okay.
3: Anyway, so Michelle, go out there, have a lot of fun. You already have a date set
8: Thank
3: up, or are you just going out to just meet people?
8: I'm just going out to meet people. We're going out locally and just kind of socialize. So good.
1: Nice.
8: It's good to get out.
3: You know what? It's just an experiment. If you want, Michelle, if you have something to report, I'd love to like do a follow-up with you, okay?
8: Okay, great.
3: That'd
8: yes,
3: be really
8: definitely
3: cool.
8: Definitely will.
3: Let's follow the dating life of Michelle. Hello. Is this Malia? Amalia?
2: Maria.
3: Maria.

0: and they like the fact that I'm willing to take the first step.
1: And that's the thing. You know, a lot of people are just afraid to make that first step. Man, woman, doesn't matter. And so he's like, oh, what do? I don't know. Maybe someone should introduce us. But no, you just like, okay, here's my plan. Like, yeah. What do you think of that idea, Allie? Yeah. Hey, hold on. Here's Allie.
2: Well, I really like that idea. I can kind of one-up you.
1: Oh, well, wow. Okay.
2: I do this thing at the bar where I'll go to the bartender and I'll point out a guy at the bar and say he's buying my drink and I'll tell them my order. And then the guy has to talk to me because he already bought my drink.
3: Wait, have you ever had the guy go, lady, I'm not buying you drink?
2: I mean, sometimes they'll give a weird look.
0: That's what I would be afraid of.
3: Yeah. Or like, how do you know that they're even single?
2: Well, I mean, if they're standing in a bar with a bunch of guy friends, like, chances are they're single.
3: You're robbing people.
0: Oh, my God. Yeah, exactly. That's not one up in me.
1: Yeah, I don't know. I gotta say, both of you are making my palms sweaty. You're making me nervous.
3: I think you should go out together.
1: Is this Karen?
0: No, because I tend to get a favorable response. She's going to get her ass beat.
1: Oh, God.
3: Oh, my God. Whoa.
1: Whoa. All right, look, thanks for listening to us.
0: Thank you very much. Bye.
1: Bye.
3: Take care.
4: Well, she said you can get your ass beat.
3: Everyone's got a tactic.
2: I'm okay.
3: I had a guy friend who used to think it was a great idea to step on girls' toes or spill a drink on them and then apologize profusely and buy them another drink and make them feel better.
1: Oh, see, that's stupid.
3: I was like, don't assault people. You can't do that.
1: Yeah, no. Pain is not where you're going to get love. Hello, Caitlin. How are you?
5: I'm doing great. How are you?
1: Doing okay. All right. So you are, as you said in your text message, you are as single, you are single AF.
5: Yeah, absolutely.
1: Okay, and what are you reporting from the single world? What, is it good, bad? How are you feeling about it?
5: Oh, the single world is great. I love it. You know, being 24 years old, I'm young, and I have nothing tying me down. So, starting my career, I can pick up, go anywhere at any time. And I just love that. Like, you know, in the next 5 years, who knows where I'll be living.
1: Yeah, I like that.
3: True.
1: Good for you. I mean, Caitlin, you know, when you settle down with someone and your career says, hey, here's another opportunity, but it's not in this town, that it doesn't matter.
3: Yeah. Absolutely.
1: Yeah.
5: Yeah. Well, hopefully they'll jump on board with me and be as spontaneous as I am.
1: Well, good for you. God, I'm starting to miss being single.
3: Making a switch.
4: Let's call up Alex and tell him.
1: No, I'm not going to be single.
4: Nah.
1: Anyway, thank you for listening, Caitlin. I appreciate it. And have fun. Have fun. Isn't that the bottom line?
3: Yeah, I think so. I also think it's important to love yourself. And then other people will love that.
1: When you're single, sometimes you have to love yourself.
4: Exactly. Got no choice.
1: Like Froggy, even though he's married. I'm loving this. One more call. We go talk to Carly. Hi, Carly.
6: Oh, my God. Hi.
1: Oh, Carly. Oh, my God. Carly. You're okay. Pull yourself together. So, wait. You dated a guy you've known since high school, decided to give it a chance, and then he ghosted you.
3: Aww.
1: And now you're back out there in the single world again. So, how are you doing now that you're single again?
6: Okay. So, it's either a lot of fun or hell.
1: Okay.
6: It's like one or the other, no in between. Like, if it's fun when you go on a date, the guy pays, it's really nice, slightly broke, so it works out.
1: Right.
6: And then nothing. Or, oh my God, I'm hearing myself on the radio now. Okay, sorry.
1: I'm
6: really obsessed with you guys.
1: Oh no, we're obsessed with you. Okay. Let's get back on track. So some guys are cool, and you like them, but maybe they don't like you. And some guys you like, and you know what I'm saying.
6: Guys, they're not even available. There was this one guy. He's like, I like you, but I have a girlfriend, and then continues to flirt with me, and then always complains about his girlfriend to me.
3: Ew, what a turd.
1: All right. Well, Carly, good luck there. Don't lose faith. Don't lose hope. Just understand that you're living your life, and just dating someone is just a part of it. There's much more to you than just dating.
6: Right? You're so deep.
1: Oh, thank you. All right, Carly, go out and have fun. You take care of yourself, and that's the bottom line in this crazy world. Doesn't matter if you're dating or you're married, whatever. You got to look out for yourself.
3: Yeah, 100%.
1: Even with kids, you guys still have to look out for yourself.
4: Of course, I always say if you don't take care of yourself, then you're not going to be able to take care of your kids the right way.
3: And I think if you don't love yourself, you can never really love another person in a healthy way. And all of my single friends who are like desperate at this moment, I'm like, no, go out and do things that you like. Enjoy yourself. And once you have that level of confidence, and you're gonna do better. People start falling from the sky when you love yourself.
1: It's true. I mean, not literally.
7: Elvis Duran.
8: Who the f*** writes these things?
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2: You guys know what a Finsta is, right?
3: Oh, yes.
2: Fake Instagram accounts you can use so you can stalk people in privacy.
3: My friends and I have a joint account to spy on all kinds of people.
4: Yeah. Oh, do you really?
2: You do?
4: Oh, yeah.
2: What's the account name?
3: I'm not telling. Why would I tell?
2: wait, you're really spying on people with
3: this
2: fake account?
3: Yeah.
2: How many of you are in it?
3: Four
2: of you have a fake account just checking up on people.
3: Yeah. Really? If I want to see some stuff and I can't see some stuff, I'm going to request you from this account.
4: Wow, look at her.
2: But why would you do that?
3: Because I want to know things.
2: What, from people who have blocked you?
3: Perhaps. Or like a private account that I just want to see what's going on and I can't see what's going on. So then my little Finsta account will tell you what's going on.
2: All right.
4: All right.
2: You got a burner?
3: I do. I have a burner Instagram.
2: Hey, Jordan, how are you?
5: I'm so good. Oh my God, I can't believe I'm on with you guys.
2: Well, I'm glad you're here because I want you to tell this story. Your husband is a nurse in the operating room, correct?
5: Yes.
2: Now, tell everyone how your husband, the operating room nurse, started his day.
5: I texted him good morning, and he said, good morning, currently trying to get a fly out of the OR right now.
2: Yeah, can you imagine a fly buzzing around? You're going to have an open cavity?
4: That's not good.
5: Right, it's not good. It definitely poses a problem.
2: I know. It's like you would never expect to see a fly in an operating room, but it's a room, and it's going to get flies.
5: Right, it got in somehow. Right.
2: Yeah.
5: It has to get out.
2: So if you open me up, and you're in there like, you know, jacking around trying to fix something, and a fly starts buzzing around, I want you to cover me up quickly.
3: Please.
2: Saran wrap.
5: Right. Hopefully don't distract the surgeon.
2: Yeah,
4: no. Oh.
2: So you wonder, like, what are the hazards at your job? His job, he's got to get a fly out of the operating room.
4: Yeah,
3: that's a hazard.
2: Yeah. You know, we're just simple radio folk. We have it easy in here. I mean, no one's going to die in this place.
5: No.
2: Yeah, we have no flies flying.
5: You did?
4: What do you think would happen if a fly did get in there and got sewn up?
3: Ew.
2: I don't know.
4: Would you hear it?
2: It would probably smother it and you'd be fine. You just have a fly in you.
5: You'd probably be fine.
2: Yeah, probably.
3: Not roll that dice.
2: Yeah. Jordan, tell your husband to get that fly out of there and congratulations on keeping us alive in the OR.
5: Awesome. Thank you, guys. You guys are so awesome.
2: Thank you for listening to us. Thank you very much. Now, back to this fake account thing.
3: Oh.
2: I've never thought about getting a fake account.
3: Oh, we share it. Yeah.
2: To kind of sneak up on people. Hello, Tiffany. You have a fake account as well?
6: Hi. Yeah. Oh, my gosh. So I had created a fake account a few years ago to look up on my ex-boyfriend, and I still use it today to look at things for him, with him.
2: Oh, with him? Do you use it for other things as well or just him?
6: Yeah. No, there's all of them. All the exes. I pretty much look on there, and I had a boyfriend more recently that cheated on me, and I used it many times to stalk on his baby mama's profile. And when I found out, he cheated, I snooped on this new girl. I found out, you know, all kinds of things, where she worked and what she does, and all these different things.
4: Yeah,
6: so I don't know. There's just a satisfaction of it.
2: So it's like you're kind of lurking in the shadows, just kind of keeping an eye on things. And I totally get that. Look, I know if it's someone on this show, you know, I guess we have recognizable names to some people. Mm-hmm. But if I just want to be a fly on the wall and watch something, I'll go on in as whoever I am, account, you know, whatever.
3: Right. You cannot creep with our blue check marks. Those
2: That's
3: ruin
2: right.
3: everything.
4: Right. Is that called a burner Instagram account?
3: Instagram.
2: Yeah, you can call it.
4: Yeah.
7: Or a Finstagram, yeah.
2: All right, well, Tiffany, thank you. You keep on being stealth.
6: Keep on stealthing.
2: Keep on stealthing.
4: You know how many people probably do this?
2: Have a nice day, Tiffany. Thank you for listening. Probably more than we know.
4: Yeah.
3: Oh, I thought everybody did it.
4: No.
2: I love that your fake account is like a co-op.
3: Oh, yeah.
2: There's four of you on it.
3: We share it because you have to have an email account, a password, and like we're not all going to create that. We'll just share the one.
2: Okay, it's one thing to have that account just to keep an eye on things. It's another thing to have that account to do things.
3: Yeah.
2: Like to give people your opinion that may be unpopular.
3: Okay, so that is what...
2: Because we have those.
3: Right.
2: People listen to us, and you'll see someone who has one follower.
3: Yep.
2: Being a total jackass.
3: That's what one of my friends uses it for. Because she says, there are so many times where I want to comment under a celebrity's post, like, this is trash, what's going on? And she said she realizes that she looks nuts if she does it, so she uses our account to go do it.
2: Which means she's still nuts.
3: Yeah.
4: Oh my gosh.
2: So true. I don't know.
3: Makes me laugh. If you guys ever want to creep someone, I got you.
2: What's scary?
7: I think it's rather pathetic to have a fake account to use it for nothing more than going into people's comment threads and ripping them and cursing them and trolling on people. I think
2: it's Gary just called you pathetic.
7: Not you, no.
3: I don't disagree.
2: You did. You just called Gandhi pathetic.
7: Some people Gandhi, have you're reasons right. to do that, to like kind of monitor things. But when you're actively on a fake account using fake pictures and stealing people's profiles, which I've had my picture stolen before,
2: right.
7: bad news.
2: Yep, bad news, but you're pathetic. hello, Aaron.
8: Good morning.
2: Good morning. So how long ago did your mom pass away?
8: 2015.
2: Okay, so 4 years ago, and you still use her account on Facebook to stalk people.
3: Oh my
8: God. Jeez. I do. I have her password, so I'll log into it from time to time just to check on like people I don't talk to anymore.
2: As long as your mom isn't commenting on people's.
8: Oh no! The first time I did it, I got a lot of messages on my account. Hey, I think your mom's account got hacked, and I just say nope. That was just me.
2: So you're still poking around, just like your mom's poking around beyond the grave. Just got to check.
8: I know. So
2: when's the last time you went onto your deceased mother's account and started looking around?
8: Last week.
2: Yeah. Anything in particular you're watching?
8: No, I just look at like her old friends and stuff that I don't talk to. I just like to see what they're doing, and then I have some family members that I don't talk to because. You know, for obvious reasons, I like to see what they're doing.
2: Okay, I get that. I understand that. As long as your mom isn't, you know, commenting on stuff.
8: Oh, no, I think she, no.
2: Wow, look at that. All right, well, Aaron, thank you.
3: Wow.
2: And good luck stalking people.
8: All right, thanks.
2: It's okay.
8: Have a good day, guys.
2: Okay, you too. There you have it.
4: I'm learning a lot.
2: I know, me too.
1: Don't answer the phone, Elvis Duran. The Elvis Duran phone tap.
2: Garrett has the phone tap today. What's it all about?
9: All right, well, Katie wants to play a phone tap on her boyfriend, Sean. Now, the couple just moved into a new apartment last month and had some issues that haven't been fixed yet. So Sean's been trying to get in touch with the landlord saying, hey, can you please fix some issues in our apartment? You know, it's brand new. So Sean hasn't gotten that call back until now from
2: me. See what happens with Garrett's phone tap. Listen in.
10: Hello?
11: Hi, is this Sean?
10: Yeah.
11: Sean, hi, this is Salvatore. I'm friends with Carmine. He asked me to give you a call. There seems to be some issues with your apartment.
10: Yeah, I've called Carmine a few times. Is he there? Because I'd like to talk to him.
11: No, Carmine's not here. He's away on vacation in Italy.
10: Okay, fine. You give me his number, and I'm going to call him. I want to talk to him.
11: Well, no, I was left in charge of the building, so if there's any issues, he said for me to take care of it. So how may I help you?
10: Fine. Here's the issue, and you got a pen because there's a whole list of them.
11: Okay, all right. I need you to calm down. I can see that you're a little upset about it.
10: I am. I've been living here a month, and I've got issues coming up the wazoo, and the bathroom, the toilet is leaking, the lights aren't working in the bathroom, so I can't fix what the problem is. Somebody needs to fix the lights first.
11: Did you check if the light bulb might be out?
10: Yes, it's the first thing I checked. Of course I did. When can you come fix this?
11: Okay, you available tomorrow?
10: Yes.
11: No, I'm not available today, tomorrow, or the day after, so I can come sometime next week.
10: Why would you ask me if I'm available tomorrow if you can't come tomorrow, and now you're asking me about next week? What the hell is going on?
11: Well, I have some other buildings to take care of. There's a lot of buildings to look after, and unfortunately, there's other issues that we need to take care of before we take care of your issue.
10: You don't think water is an issue?
11: It sounds like it could be an issue, but from the way you're telling me the story, it sounds like that there was a problem after you moved in. So it might be on you that caused the issue in your bathroom.
10: What do you mean it's on me? Are you kidding? It's a toilet. It's supposed to flush. I pay Carmine rent. So either you or somebody else fixes it. Because there's no way that I'm fixing this problem. This is not on me. This is on you. And if it's not, you can better believe there's going to be some lawsuits.
11: Whoa. I don't take well to threats, okay? I don't take well
10: it's
11: to threats.
10: It's not a threat. It's a fact.
11: I don't take well to facts either. Facts or threats, I'm not a... Okay, listen. I'm going to call Carmine in Italy right now and see what's up.
10: Yeah, okay, fine. You do that. Do it now. Hello?
12: Hello?
10: Katie, I can't talk. I've got this guy, Carmine. We've got water on the floor still. I really can't talk. I got to go.
12: Wait. Carmine from our building?
10: Yes, yes, yes, the landlord.
12: Oh my God, you finally got a hold of him. When is he coming to fix it?
10: No, I haven't got a hold of him. That's why I can't talk. He's going to be calling from Italy to deal with all this crap.
12: No. That's a joke, right? Because you said you were taking care of this. What do you mean?
10: I am taking care of it. That's what I'm trying to do.
12: Well, clearly it sounds like you're not, because he's not responding to your phone calls again.
10: I've been on the phone all morning. I'm doing the best that I can. This is ridiculous.
12: You've literally just been talking on the phone. All right,
10: listen. I am not talking on the phone. I've been dealing with both literally and figuratively. This that we're talking about and the that's rising up in our washroom.
13: Sean.
10: Hello?
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10: What?
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1: Elvis Duran in the morning show.
2: All right, I want to bring up something kind of touchy.
3: Okay.
2: You have a best friend, and you want them to be happy, right? Mm-hmm. They meet someone, they kind of fall for that person. You hate them. You hate them. And not only do you just not like them, but you know they're not good for your friend.
3: Right.
2: But you know what? If you get in the middle of it, then you're a monster.
3: Yeah.
2: Like, what do you do? And I bet everyone listening to the sound of my voice has been in this situation.
4: I'm in it right now.
2: Gandhi.
4: I hate my friend's boyfriend. I really, really dislike this person. He's terrible. He's not nice. He's bratty. He's not nice to my friend's family. It's just, there's not, and all of us are on the same page. All the friends are on the same page. We're kind of like, do we tell? Do we not tell?
3: Yeah.
4: Because I know if we tell, we're not going to win that battle. It's going to, this person's going to pick the boyfriend and not us.
2: So you have to let your friend live their lives,
4: that's,
2: you know?
4: It.
2: And I know, but at the same time, then you have to go out and socialize with them and you come up with, you find yourself coming up with excuses not to go.
4: Yeah. So many excuses. I've run out too.
2: Now, there's another side to this story. What if you are the person whose best friend says to you, the person you're dating is a loser?
4: Whew.
2: You have chosen the wrong person.
4: Ooh.
2: Get a hold of yourself. You're wasting time with this person. They're using you. They're evil to you. They're mean to your family.
3: See, I think if it's your best friend, you have to take some of that to heart. Because I feel like your best friend is only going to have your best interest in mind.
4: Right.
3: And I feel like maybe they see something you don't. So maybe it's worth the investigation.
2: You know, I've been in this situation. Have you?
4: Yeah.
2: Have you ever had your friend say, hey, the person you're dating is a total loser, a total dud?
3: I had my mom say it.
2: Well, okay. The thing is, you know, the person you're dating, you immediately take their side and go, hey, I know him better than you.
3: Right.
2: So, you know, there are redeeming qualities you don't see probably. Mm-hmm. It just so happens when you're around, he's a total F up.
3: Mm-hmm.
2: You know, I mean, he's a total idiot. But when I'm alone with him, it's all good.
3: Yeah. I had a friend's boyfriend hit on me when she left the room.
4: Ew.
3: And she didn't believe me. That was interesting.
4: That's horrible.
3: And I was like, if he's doing it right in front of you, you walked into the other room to get a sandwich.
4: Yeah, why would he make that up?
3: You know, right.
5: The only problem with this is
2: What's that scary?
5: If you bond, you know, if you're with your friend and you're trying to give advice about the person you're dating, you will eventually get closer and bond closer with the boyfriend or girlfriend. And then you'll be pit against your best friend.
2: Yep.
5: And they'll get cut out of
2: there. There's all sorts of gravitational stuff going on here. Hi, Julie. How are you?
6: Good. How are you?
2: Doing well. And thanks for asking. So you were actually elected as the person to break the news, right? Tell everyone what happened.
6: Yeah. So right after the engagement party, my best friend's family approached me afterwards crying, literally in tears, asking me to tell him not to marry her.
4: Oh.
6: And that I was the only one that I would come off as okay. They were really nervous to tell him. They were all scared.
2: Wow. I mean, an entire family?
6: A family, yeah.
2: They wanted to use you as the sacrificial lamb.
3: Wow.
2: You're the parakeet they flew into the mine. Right?
3: Yeah. But you know what? It makes sense because a lot of times you don't listen to your family. You'll listen to your friends first before your family.
2: So what happened, Julie?
6: So I debated it. And I ended up telling them it's their responsibility to tell him, not mine. I'm not blood. And if they were all concerned, that they should do it, because I didn't want to be in a situation where I lost my best friend.
2: Yeah, it's a tricky place to be in. So did they follow your advice or what happened?
6: They did not follow my advice. So the day of the wedding, everyone was crying. They were drunk. They were giving loud speeches about how hopefully this will work out. Very subtle hints.
2: This is not good. This is not.
4: Hopefully this works.
2: Well, so how long have they been married now?
6: They've been married about a year and a half.
2: And
6: everyone still hates her. There's definitely huge issues. She lies. It's still a circus.
3: So does the family look at you now and be like, you should have helped us out, lady?
6: Yeah, but you know what? I'm not blood. They should have done it too.
2: You shouldn't lose one ounce of sleep over this. Not at all. Do you think your friend, the husband, of course, is starting to come around and see the cracks in the foundation with this woman he married?
6: Oh, I definitely think so now. When I see him, he does not look happy. Oh. He's sad all the time.
2: I know.
6: He's very depressed, but it's her. It's definitely her.
2: Look. There you are on the sidelines watching a friend make an awful, awful decision with, you know, in their love life and getting married. Sometimes you got to let them do it. Yeah. They have to learn on their own, you know, and I don't know. Anyway, so do you feel fine? You can sleep at night knowing that it's not your fault. If you did not have to go in and try to save him from this awful marriage, right?
6: I feel fine with it all. I mean, it is what it is. He has to learn from his own mistakes. I can't tell him who not to marry. It's on him.
2: Right, there you go. All right, Julie. Thanks for listening to us. I don't blame you. You know, you can only take so much responsibility. Yeah. I can't. The whole family voted. You're the one. Hello, Laura. Welcome to the show.
0: Hi.
2: So your best friend hated your boyfriend.
0: Yes, and I've been on both sides of a situation like this, and now looking back, I'm an idiot, of course. Like, you just kind of have to work through it. But when there's, like, all these red signs, when you don't let them meet your family, you have to kind of lie about that you're still dating them because you're friends. And your friends know that you're still dating them. But it's just kind of a sucky situation because your best friend can give you advice and tell you that, like, you know that he's bad for you or so on. But you have, like, blinders on. You're kind of just... Yeah. stuck in a situation and you have to learn the hard way. And I feel like as long as they're not like physically getting hurt or, you know what I mean? There's not really much you can do until they realize it on their own, because then on the tail end, I have a really good friend who you can't trash their boyfriend if they're with them, because if they go back to them, you can't be like, oh, he's a, you know, blah, blah, blah, blah, blah. And then they end up being with him and you look like, it's a hot mess.
3: Plus, you have to worry about them opening their mouth to him.
4: Oh, yeah.
3: You tell him,
0: exactly.
3: You tell her this, that, and the other thing, and then she goes back and tells him what you said, and then he hates you, and it gets just, you know, gets bad.
0: You have to be like Switzerland. You have to be neutral. You can't say anything, and it stinks because you got to bite your tongue. But again, I feel like now I know, all right, well, you're an idiot because you were dating an idiot for a while.
2: Right.
0: Like, you're stupid, but you know what? You kind of have to go through those.
2: You got to go through it.
0: You got to learn.
2: You know, learn for yourself. The thing is, if you're dating someone your friends don't like and they insult the person you're dating, you feel like they're insulting you.
3: Yeah.
2: You're like, well, God, you're doubting me. I know what I'm doing. You're not sleeping with this guy. You don't know.
3: Right.
2: I am. It's all great.
4: And I've totally done the thing where I had friends who did the makeup breakup. And on the first breakup, I was like, well, let me tell you, I didn't like him anyway. He was ugly. He's not good enough for you. And then they get back together. I'm like, oh, damn.
2: It's so true.
0: Yeah.
2: All right, Laura, thanks for listening to us. Have a good day, okay?
0: You too.
2: Hi, Maddie.
7: Hi.
2: What's going on?
7: So my best friend, she met this guy and they dated for 2 months. And they got married, and I told her not to, and she did it anyways. Mm. And 3 months later, they got divorced.
2: Yeah,
7: and
2: 3 months.
7: I had to go back home. And
2: I know, but you don't want to be that friend's like, I told you so.
4: No, never.
7: Yeah.
2: You know, she had to learn it on her own. But did she ever come to you, Maddie, and say, you know what, I should have listened to you? Did she ever say that to you?
7: No, she's so hard-headed, she won't admit it.
2: Yeah. I know. Well, you got to live and let live. What are you going to do?
3: But you know, there's always the opposite, too, right?
2: What's
3: you
2: that?
3: You don't say anything. Then they break up with a person. Then you go, you know, I never really liked them. And then they say to you, well, what the hell? Why didn't you tell me?
4: Yeah.
3: Why didn't you tell me in the first place?
2: The signs were so obvious.
4: Right.
2: All right, Maddie, you're a good friend. You can't help it. She has to do her own thing. Thanks for listening to us.
7: Well, thank you. I'm excited to be on. Excited.com.
2: We're glad you're on. Yeah. Thank you. Have a great day today. Finally, we talked to Katie. Hi, Katie.
8: Hey, good morning. Hello, lady.
2: So all these tragic stories we're hearing, you want to hear a happy ending? Give us your happy ending. Go ahead.
8: So basically, I dated this guy for 4 years. My best friend hated him for 3 of them. They were actually really good friends for the first 4.
3: Oh.
8: The first year.
2: You have 1 year, and then your best friend hated him.
8: Yeah. And then actually my dad chimed in and he was like, you got to let him go. And my best friend's words were like in the back of my head saying, get rid of him. He's no good for you.
2: Right.
8: And I got rid of him. And basically all is said and done, and my life is so much better.
2: Okay.
8: I forgot his existence.
2: Exactly.
3: Nice.
2: I know, but no, he's definitely left a footprint on you. And there is obviously, if you look at it at a universal, you know me, the tree hugger, you got to remember that you learned something from that. Something good did come out of that awful situation. It's hard to see it sometimes. Can you actually think about what it could have been? Like, what did you learn from that relationship with this bad guy?
8: I definitely think that I learned that sometimes when the blinders are on, you don't want to listen to anybody. I'm really hard-headed.
2: Yeah.
8: So
2: has this turned you into a person who's a little more likely to listen to the consult from friends?
8: Yeah, most definitely.
2: Yeah,
8: most
2: there you
8: definitely.
2: Go.
8: Especially since I'm a very DIY person. I have to do it myself before I have to listen and ask for help.
2: There you go.
8: So,
2: well, now you're on the right path. Katie, congratulations. Good for you.
8: Thank you. I can't even believe I'm talking to you guys right now. I've been trying to call in for years.
2: Well, I know, but you know what? And you calling in has been a great contribution. We appreciate it. Now, are you dating anyone now?
8: I am.
2: Is anyone saying, run for your life?
8: No, not at all. Actually, my boyfriend's relationship with my friends are really great.
2: Good.
8: We all hang out and we all go on vacations together.
2: It's much, much better this way, right? Isn't it? I mean, isn't it better? Love it.
8: Oh, and you know what's funny? My best friend didn't like this guy at first.
2: Oh, well. Okay.
3: Oh, wow.
2: Well, okay. Sometimes they have to give it a little time. Yeah. All right, Katie, thank you very much.
4: Do you have one friend or a person in your life who, if they said, I really don't like your significant other, you'd be like, all right, this is a bad thing?
2: I would listen to them.
3: Yeah.
2: And I would pay closer attention to what they're talking about.
4: Okay.
2: And see if there are signs. Yeah.
3: Yep.
2: But 10 years ago, I would say, screw you.
4: Yeah.
2: You know what you're talking about.
3: And you're like a deer in headlights. You're so in love. Everything's so wonderful. You just don't see, sometimes what's right in front of you.
2: You got to get into a point in your life where you're like, okay, I'm in charge of my life. If it's not good for me, I need to go the other way.
3: Right.
2: And stop coming up with justification and excuses and stuff like that.
3: My God.
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0: if you're like an only child, I don't know if you were growing up wishing you had a sibling or not. Are you totally loved, basking in the sunshine of mom and dad only liking you? And you don't have to share anything with anyone. I don't know. Because Danielle, you have siblings.
1: Yeah.
0: And Gandhi, you do too.
1: Yep.
0: Scary, you have siblings. Scotty B has a brother. Nate has brothers. I have brothers. Mm-hmm. But you know, I wonder what it's like to be an only child. I mean, my brothers were much older than me, and they were out of the house, and I had the whole run to the house to myself. So I sort of feel like I know what it is, but I don't.
1: Hmm. Yeah. My mom's an only child, and Sheldon's an only child. And my mom always said she always wanted a sibling, that she always, you know, would look around and feel like everybody else had somebody and she didn't, you know, to grow up with. So she was sad. But I know a lot of people who love the fact that they're an only child.
0: Right.
1: So
0: well, my brothers were like a year or two apart. So they had each other. So, you know, they even shared a bedroom when they were kids.
1: Yeah.
0: And, you know, I never had that. So I do wonder what that was like, but I'm so happy I didn't. I don't know.
2: Did they beat you up? Were you guys close enough that they would still beat you up?
0: No, they were too old to beat me up.
1: Okay.
2: Oh. Okay.
0: No, there was no physical violence at all.
1: Lucky.
0: But because they were over 10 years older than me. So, you know, no, that would have been just so wrong.
2: Like an actual beatdown.
0: Yeah. Okay. When I was old enough to be beaten up, they were, you know, they were out there like dating and stuff. So, yeah. So, yo, thank God I dodged that bullet. What's up, Nate?
3: See, I disagree with what Danielle said. I don't think there's any only child out there that is happy that they're an only child. I feel like everybody that is an only child probably wants a sibling at some point.
4: I wanted a sibling when I was younger, but then now it doesn't bother me.
3: Yeah. Yeah, but when you're younger, right? Like you want that friend to play with and hang out with. And, right.
0: Yeah, I don't know. I didn't know what I was missing because I never had one. So I don't know. My brothers were gone. So I don't know.
1: Now my sister says the same thing because I'm 11 years older than her. My mom at one point was like, hey, I should have had three. And my dad was like, well, when the hell were you going to tell me? So my sister said she felt like an only child because my brother and I were so much older and we were never around. So she said it felt like the same thing to her. I mean, now we're close, but back then it was different, you know?
0: I love this text because I think it says a lot about only children. I wonder if I hadn't been an only child, I would have been less of a TV junkie growing up.
1: Oh.
0: So I know that TV was my babysitter. I mean, I would get home from school and I'd be by myself and it was TV, you know?
1: Wow.
0: And so that's why I'm such a student of those old school shows, right?
1: Yeah.
0: I don't know, but I don't know.
2: The closest I ever came to it was when my sister went to college and it was just me and my parents. And I just thought, well, this is hell.
0: Right.
2: She was back home. Yeah. But aside from that, always had her.
0: It was hell. Why was it hell when your sister went to college? What was wrong with you and your parents?
2: Because all the attention went from being split between the two of us to now just on me.
1: Yep.
2: And not just on me, but like, oh my God, you can never leave. This is so horrible without your sister. They smothered the hell out of me. It was just crazy.
0: All right.
1: But that's what happens.
0: Tell you what, let's go to a couple calls. Line 19, Frank from Philly. Loved being an only child. Hey, Frank, how are you?
5: Hey, how are you doing today?
0: No, his name isn't Frank. It's Frank from Philly. We got to make that very clear.
2: Oh, okay. Philly.
0: Okay, so you were an only child and you loved it. Why is that?
5: It was just the best time growing up. My best friend lived two doors away from me. I had a dog growing up. It was just the best time ever.
0: You know, we just got a text.
5: Always over at each other's houses.
0: We just got a text that says, as a kindergarten teacher, only children stink. Why is that?
1: Oh, wow.
0: I wonder if you were like a little rough when it came to teachers at school versus kids that had other kids in their lives.
5: Oh, no. No, siblings. We were fine. We were fine. My best friend actually had the same name as me. So we were always playing around with the teachers growing up. We were in the same classes. It was great.
0: So that was as close to having a sibling as you wanted. The friend two doors down, named Frank from Philly as well. There you go.
5: Yes, it was great.
0: Wow. So if you had a sibling, then you probably would have had to share Frank down the street as a friend, right?
5: That could have
0: been problems.
5: Probably because we were around the same age. So we were like only a few months apart. So we shared the same thing, same experiences. You know, like we were hanging out. We were over each other's houses all the time.
0: I gotcha. All right, Frank, thank you. Frank loved and still loves to this day being an only child. It still hasn't gone away, has it? You still love it?
5: I still love it to this day. We there are still go. The best of friends. You were best man. I was best man at his wedding. It was great.
0: Mm. Sounds like he's as close to a brother as you needed. All right, thank you, Frank. Moving to 21, it's Julia. Hated being an only child. Despised it. Really, is that true?
6: Yeah, it was, good morning.
0: Good morning.
6: It was really, it was pretty lonely. I definitely had some good friends and that was helpful. But honestly, as an adult, it's kind of even worse because you don't have people to go to when you have things going on with like your parents or things like that, that anybody else wouldn't quite understand. Mm.
0: I wonder if you guys are thinking the same thing, being a little girl and being an only child versus being a little boy and being an only child. I wonder if there's a difference. Like you depended on others for different reasons. I don't know. I'm just kind of wondering. Whatever.
6: Yeah, it could be. I mean, I definitely felt like I wanted to have like really, really close like girlfriends and things like that. And so not having siblings kind of made it hard sometimes for that.
0: Yeah. All right. All right. Well, listen, Julia, thank you for listening to us. And
6: thank you so much. Love you guys.
0: Love you more. Love you more. You know, Deanna, who works here with us, says she's an only child, but she was also a child of divorced parents. So she had to go back and forth between houses by herself. And so having, you know, parents who divorced, it probably is great having a sibling so you can go through that with them. You know, I don't know. I love being an only child. Spoiled rotten.
1: Yeah.
0: My older brother's out of the house.
1: Yeah.
0: My parents, they got all of their heavy parenting out on them. So when I was a kid, they were like, yeah, stay out all night. Who cares?
1: Oh, my gosh. That's what happens. Like, the first kid, you have all these rules, blah, blah, blah. But the time that keeps getting, you know, down the line, it's like, oh, sure. Don't come home. That's what it's like.
0: Exactly.
1: It's crazy.
0: Go ahead. Eat your dinner off the floor. We don't care.
1: Right. That's it.
0: One more call from Morgan, line 19. Hello, Morgan.
7: Hi.
0: Only child or siblings? Which one?
7: I have two siblings.
0: Okay, so what about this conversation's hitting a nerve with you?
7: So I am a kindergarten teacher, and a lot of kids that come into kindergarten, it's their first time in school ever. And if they're an only child, it makes it really hard for them because their world home revolves around them. And then when they come to school, they have to share it with 20, 30 kids, the attention. So it makes it really hard for the teacher. We like when they have siblings because they have kids to grow up with and kids to like build those social skills with.
1: Yeah.
7: So then when they come to kindergarten, they have those foundations already.
0: Wow. Something great for parents to know. If you have a child, an only child, sending them to kindergarten or to school, they need to have them
7: work,
0: playing with other kids. All right. Well, thank you very much, Morgan. I love it.
7: Yeah, no problem.
0: On the other hand, I went to school with this family that had 7 kids. And so, I mean, they had to run like a military camp there because, I mean, when it came time for dinner, I mean, they had to lined them up in order of age. And then, you know, the older ones went first. And I mean, they had to have a house like that, hyper organized.

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1: Elvis Duran in the morning show.
2: Do you work in a business where you catch people cheating all the time? I mean, the hotel front desk is the obvious one, right?
3: Yeah. Mm-hmm.
2: Restaurants, maybe?
3: Oh, yeah. Mm-hmm. We used to see it all the time when I was a waitress.
2: I mean, what would you see?
3: How would you know they were cheating? Well, okay, so one guy in particular that I remember, he used to come in with his wife, have a good time, but then he would also just come in with different girls he quote-unquote worked with, but it was way more than work. And he would come to the same place all the time. And I was like, really, dude? Ruby Tuesdays where you're doing your business? All right.
2: Ruby Tuesdays.
3: Whatever.
2: I would definitely think if I'm cheating on Alex and taking someone out to dinner, I would never take them to the same places we go to.
4: No, right. Of course not.
2: No.
4: Because then that person's going to slip too, and next time you come in, goes, well, oh, wait a minute, weren't you here the other day with...
2: Where's your friend you were with the other day?
4: Right, exactly.
3: Mm-hmm.
2: No. So jewelry stores, another business where you catch people cheating, or you see it. I know, but you got to... Shouldn't there be some discretion? If you're in those lines of work, it's an unknown rule where you shouldn't blast people.
5: No, I'm blasting you.
3: Yeah, Danielle
2: would
3: Harvey
2: would. No, you can't.
3: Yes.
2: It's like attorney-client privilege. You can't
5: Whatever.
2: Tell.
6: No, I think Danielle, see, that's half of your business, though, Danielle. Like, if you're in that line of work, like, let's say you're like an Uber driver and you're picking up people that are having affairs, you can't call them out because then you'll never work there again. You know?
5: So right. I work someplace else.
2: So bartenders, someone just texted in. They work at a luxury handbag store. We would have guys come in and buy for their wives and their girlfriends.
3: Oh, yeah, I bet.
2: This term side piece, I'm a bit offended by that. I don't know. Can you get producer Sam on? Producer Sam says this is how she found out she was the other woman. Mm. Is that true, Sam?
7: Yep. I went to a bar with him. And when he went to the bathroom, the bartender came out from around the bar, held my hand, and said, sweetie, I don't know what kind of conversations you've had with him, but he's with someone else, and they think they're exclusive.
5: Damn.
2: Wow.
5: Yeah, see, yep. I would thank that person. Thank you for saving me time. Thank you.
2: I must also think that there are people that are like surrogate therapists. Like you go get your hair done or your nails done, and you have a relationship with whoever's doing it. And you tell them. You tell them things that you don't tell anyone.
5: Oh, of course.
2: And then, I'd also think maybe, people who give you massages, whatever. Someone just sent a text in about that.
5: Yep.
2: I don't know.
5: Or golf bartenders. Courses.
2: People take their side pieces out to the golf course.
3: How romantic.
8: Oh, yeah. Right, that's super romantic. But you know what they do is it's a country club atmosphere, and it's controlled. The problem is, once again, you are in an environment where if you take your then wife or significant other that people know about there, they see you with somebody else. That's a stupid idea. That's dumb. Yeah. Don't go to places that you go with your significant other. That's a bad idea.
3: Right. Out of town. Out of town is the only way.
8: Yes.
2: They're saying florist because there's the War of the Roses going on, right?
3: Yeah.
2: Also, prisons where they schedule their wives one day and their girlfriends another day.
5: Oh, my gosh.
2: Victoria's Secret. Mm-hmm. Mm-hmm. They're going in there and buying the lacy whatever. Mm. Yeah, I don't know. What's scary?
9: I know someone who's an apartment rental agent, and he sees it because some of these people are so rich that they'll pay cash for 6 months for their side piece to live in an apartment building, and he sees this like throughout the course of the year in big luxury buildings. This goes on every
2: day. They rent them for their goumade, as they say. Here's an interesting one. Dry cleaners. They say they find all sorts of stuff in suit jacket pockets.
5: I was thinking stains.
4: Damn.
5: Those two.
2: So Samantha, what did you do with this guy who was cheating on his girlfriend with you?
7: I waited until the bartender was off her shift because she told me she was done at lunch. I didn't want to make it weird with her. And then I brought him out to the parking lot and said, is there anything you want to tell me? And he knew she said something because he just spilled. And then that was that.
2: All right, there you go.
5: Wow. Bummer.
2: Jenna is on line 24. Oh, a dry cleaner. We just told that story. This is interesting. Hey, Jenna.
10: Hi, Elvis.
2: So what have you found in gentlemen's suit jacket pockets?
10: Oh, man. We have found all kinds of things. So when you have a 60-plus-year-old male client and you find a small, skimpy pair of thongs in his jacket pocket, we do the practicing. We put it in a little skin of a bag and we give it back to the client.
2: To be fair, that could have been his.
5: Oh, my goodness.
3: Could have been.
10: The wife comes in to pick up the dry cleaning, and we say, oh, we have something for you under the counter. She goes, well, so, this isn't mine. Well,
2: so Jenna, you're helping her bust him then. You don't throw it away. You're like, okay, here, your husband's cheating on you, basically.
10: We sure do.
2: Yeah, there you go. Wow. Danielle, you should get a job at that dry cleaner. You love that kind of stuff.
4: I do. I could be the private investigator at the dry cleaner.
2: She loves that. All right, Jenna, duly noted. Thanks. I'm not going to leave any thongs in my jacket.
10: Leave in your pocket.
2: Yeah, don't leave that stuff in your pocket. Amanda, line 23. You know what? In healthcare, you know what? So you're trying to keep people alive in a hospital, and the girlfriend shows up when the wife's not there, and you see it.
1: Good morning, everybody.
4: Morning.
2: Good morning.
1: So, yes, it is. It gets very interesting. So you'll have like a patient who's intubated and unable to speak for himself, and the wife will be at the bedside, and then you'll have the side piece, the girlfriend, show up demanding to know what's going on, where the wife doesn't know the side piece, but the side piece knows the wife. And it gets very interesting from there.
2: Wow.
4: Oh, man. Oh, and sometimes they say the person that's like laying in the bed can hear everything and they know what's going on. They just can't respond.
3: They choose to die instead of wake up.
4: Right. Exactly.
8: Exactly. Please. Yeah, just
4: tell me. Take me now.
2: Oh, my God.
3: Well, I bet funeral directors see that kind of stuff, too. Like the woman who shows up in the back with a veil, just all quiet.
2: Who's the lady?
3: Yeah.
4: Not half just my age.
2: Anyway, Amanda, thank you very much. I appreciate it. Thank you for being on the front lines and staying healthy, okay?
1: Thank you, guys. Have a great day.
0: Don't answer the phone, Elvis Duran. The Elvis Duran phone tap.
2: Well, you know, Scary's been walking up and down the hallways.
4: It's so fabulous. It's my best work ever.
2: So he's all proud of his phone tap. No, what's it all about, Scary?
9: Well, actually, Brittany had emailed us, and I got back in contact with her. She wanted to phone tap her mom because her mom has always been this maniac when it comes to the house phone bill, the cell phone bill. There are three kids in the house. So Brittany got sent off to college, and she's overseas in London. And she thought, how cool would it be if I made my very first ever collect call back to the States to mom? So I play the part of the operator.
2: And let's watch mom go crazy with a collect call from overseas, which could be sort of expensive. Here we go. Scary's award-winning phone tap. Here we go.
11: Hello?
12: This is Operator Weiss with a collect call from Brittany.
11: Okay.
12: Do you accept the charges?
11: Yeah, I'll accept.
12: Your call is now being connected.
11: Hi, Ma. Everything okay? Yeah, everything's fine. I'm just calling to say hi. Okay. Brittany, why aren't you calling me on your phone? Why are you calling me collect?
13: I actually lost my phone.
11: What? Wait, no, what? What do you
13: have? I wanted to say hi. I don't have my phone.
11: Brittany. What do you mean you lost? Wait. What do you mean you lost your phone?
12: $5.
13: I'm studying abroad. I'm in London.
11: All right, you know what, Brittany? So you lost your phone. This is getting expensive. You lost your phone, and now what do you need? Do you need another phone?
13: Yeah, I mean, I would like to buy another phone, and
11: Is that what this conversation's about? Because if it is, then we'll just send you money, and we'll get you another phone. Let me just say,
12: $8.
11: Okay.
13: I wanted you to fill me in on what's going on until you think you can dance.
11: You called me to ask me about so you think you can dance?
13: Yeah, have you been
11: watching? Look it up online, Britt!
13: I actually can't look it up online. My computer is broken.
12: $11.
11: What do you mean?
13: My friend Bob sat on it the other night after we were at...
11: Brittany, why did he sit on your computer?
13: See, we don't talk enough. You don't know about my friends. You should know these things.
11: What do you mean?
13: It's a big deal. It's not a big deal. Don't freak out.
11: It is a big deal, Brittany. It's a very big deal. You tell me you lost your cell phone, and now you come to
12: $14.
11: Oh, my God. Chris, Brittany, I am hanging up. I'm hanging up right now.
13: Mom, wait. I have something important to ask you.
11: Hurry the up, Brittany. What is it?
13: I just want to know what you wore to dinner last night.
11: Are you on drugs, Brittany?
13: Just want to see your friends. I'm so far away. I miss you.
11: Brittany, you know what? Right now, I'm not really missing you.
12: $28.
11: Give it up to $28. Oh, that's it, Brittany. I'm done. Goodbye.
13: I'm in town here. It's in town.
9: Oh, my God. It doesn't take much to get her heated.
14: Oh, my God. She's so mad.
9: Should we do another collect call?
14: Yes. Hello?
12: This is Operator Weiss with a collect call from Brittany.
14: Oh, my God.
12: Do you accept the charges?
14: No, wait. No, wait. I have a question. Can I ask you a question?
12: Yes.
14: Can you tell me how this pricing thing goes when someone calls you collect?
12: $3 for the first minute.
14: And then what? It goes double every other? How does it go? How does it work?
12: $2 each additional minute.
14: This is an add up. So I was on the phone with my daughter. She called me collect. I was on the phone for like a total of 4 minutes, and it went to $28. That doesn't add up. Can you get me credit?
12: I can check into that for you, ma'am. Do you accept the charges on this call?
14: Put it through.
12: Your call is now being connected.
14: Mama, I can't believe you hung up on me. I can't believe, Brittany, that you have the gall to call me a second time.
12: $5.
14: That wasn't 2 minutes. What is there, 2 minutes? It's 2 seconds? This whole conversation has been a waste of my time, and it's costing me money, so I've got to go.
15: I wanted to tell you one other thing. I had my first English scone this morning, and it was really, really good.
12: $15.
15: Good.
14: No way. This thing broken?
12: $22.
14: Hello, whoever you are, I'm calling the phone for this mistake. Okay, you know what, Brittany? I don't know what's going on, but don't you call me again.
15: You want to hear my voice
14: until you get a cell phone. Mom.
9: All right, Brittany, we got to let her off the hook.
14: Okay. Hello?
12: $57.
14: Who the f*** is this?
12: $63.
14: Are you f***ing with me, Brittany? Brittany!
12: You've been phone tapped.
15: Got you, Mom.
14: My God.
9: Mom, this is Scary Jones with Elvis Duran and The Morning Show, and you've been phone tapped.
14: Brittany, I send you overseas so that you can play pranks on me as well. Do you know what I was in the middle of?
15: Calming down with my phone bell.
14: Oh, my
15: not
14: God.
15: A big deal.
14: Brittany.
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1: Scary said he had a very awful traumatic weekend.
2: Yeah, part of it.
1: He plopped down on his bed and broke it.
2: Yeah. For 17 years, I've been hovering over my bed, and I literally, from my back, I back into the bed, and I jump up and back and plop. And I plopped one too many times, broke the bed frame, and now one side of my bed is higher than the other side of my bed.
1: So what, bed frame is... Question. Why do you plop under your bed like that? It sounds like you're waiting for the judges from other countries to give you ratings and things.
2: It's a bad habit that I got into, because I have a Tempur-Pedic mattress, and I just love the feel of just like flying into my bed.
1: Well, the
2: like
1: mattress can take it. The bed frame can't.
2: I learned that the hard way. So now I'm in search of a bed frame.
1: Well, guess what? It's now time for How Did You Break Your Bed This Weekend?
3: Wow. All right.
1: Oh, God. I hope we get a bunch of different answers other than plopping.
3: Yeah.
1: Feel free to text us or call us. Text at 55100. Call us at 800-242-0100. How did you break your bed this weekend? It has to have been between Friday and yesterday.
3: Oh, wow. Okay.
1: Okay. Let's narrow it down.
3: All right.
1: We want a fresh break story.
3: Have you ever broken a bed?
1: Yes.
3: Yeah.
4: I think everybody has, right?
3: I don't think everybody has. I have.
1: Broken two beds. How many beds have you broken?
3: Just one.
1: Just one?
3: Yeah, one for me.
1: You want to talk about it?
3: I don't think I can.
1: Oh, really?
3: It's exactly what you think it is. Yeah.
5: Oh, wow.
2: I broke a hotel bed years ago.
5: I don't want to know that.
4: Can we go back to Gandhi real quick?
1: No. Yeah, sure. Let's go back to Gandhi.
4: Was it your action or the action of the other individual?
3: I think it was a collective.
1: Yeah.
3: I mean, you're both in it together.
4: No, but yeah. I mean, like, who was doing the actual movement?
1: Well, she said both of them.
3: Both people. Yeah.
1: She answered you.
4: No. Both people can move at the same time. I've never had that.
1: Nate, who are you dating?
3: God.
1: I guess when you're having sex with cadavers.
3: He just said I've never had
5: people
3: that.
5: Move?
1: I've never had someone actually move when I'm having sex with them.
4: Predominantly one person does the work. This is not how you guys have sex.
3: What?
5: Oh, my God.
1: That's no fun. Okay,
3: so who's been doing the work?
4: Usually me.
5: Wow.
1: Okay. Well, okay. to each his own.
4: Okay.
1: But anyway, why are you stealing my bit? Get away. This is the sign of a bad producer. They derail your
4: bit. I helped it out.
1: Bit. You did not. No one wants to hear about you having sex with dead people.
3: Oh, God.
1: Necrophilia.
4: I'm not having sex with corpses, all right? I'm not Jeffrey.
1: I'm sure they're near dead. Oh, God.
5: Wow, Nate.
1: So let's go back to that. We can always get back to this bed thing. Why don't you go date someone who actually can get into it with you? I think you would enjoy it more. I'm just saying.
4: I agree.
1: Yeah. Am I alone? Did you want to agree with me here?
3: I'm astounded by his question.
4: I would love that. I typically have always assumed the guy does most of the work. Maybe I've just been dating the wrong people.
5: The visual I have right now, why can't they move?
1: Were they tied down?
3: No.
1: Did you sedate them in some way?
4: No, I did not give them a Cosmopolitan.
1: A Bill Cosmopolitan?
4: Yeah.
3: Are they able to leave if they want to?
2: Yes.
3: Okay.
2: I don't know what you guys...
1: All right. Then, okay. Okay, well, anyway, so how did you break your bed? So, yeah, I broke a hotel bed, jumping on it. It was an antique at this really old hotel in Venice. As a matter of fact, they said, we're upgrading you to the suite. We're like, oh, no, we're not worthy of that. We had this little cheap little room downstairs, right? And some of the furniture in this room was cordoned off so you wouldn't sit on it. It's like these are real. You're like sleeping in a museum. So the bed was fair game. So my friend Karen and I started jumping on it, and we broke through to the floor. This bed was like 800 years old.
3: Oh, my God. On the floor?
1: Oh, my God. Call Bob's.
3: Wow.
1: Get a Bob-a-pedic up here now.
5: Bob-a-pedic.
1: Texting. Oh, here's one. I broke a bed at IKEA. Walked away hoping no one saw. Went back there a few days later. One of the workers said, hey, aren't you the guy that broke the bed?
3: Oh, damn.
1: So once again, how did you break the bed this weekend?
2: The lines are ringing.
1: Yeah, Scary plopped on his bed.
2: Yeah.
1: I bet you were going to think twice about plopping down, aren't you?
2: Yeah, now I will. Now I will gently slide and glide into my bed.
1: Okay. No. Here's someone. They broke the bed this weekend, tackling his wife.
5: What? Like a football tackle?
1: I broke my ex's bed and my current fiance's bed frame during sex. Well, this guy's breaking beds and hearts all across America. Oh, here's a bad one. My bed was broken last year. I brought a heavy gal home.
5: Oh, wow.
3: Oh, my God.
1: That's not nice.
5: No, that's not nice.
1: They didn't break the bed. Heavy gal.
3: Sounds like the bed was weak.
1: You know, no, yeah, please. A lot of phones. Line 19's Joe from Dayton, Ohio. May I use the terminology you used in the text, and then you can explain what's going on?
6: Absolutely. Go ahead.
1: Joe, we were talking about breaking the bed. Joe says, yes. I power bombed my wife on the bed, and that kind of did it.
5: So
1: you power. So someone in the room
4: what's
1: said,
4: that?
1: Yeah, but someone in the room said maybe it was a spelling correction. And he said, no, I think he meant to say power bombed, not bottomed.
6: Yes. Is it? Yes.
1: Okay.
6: Wow.
1: So you broke the bed by power bombing?
6: Yes, we're fans of the WWE, you know what I mean? Mm-hmm. So sometimes it gets a little spicy. So, you know, I got a little inverted power bomb that, you know, we do sometimes.
1: Okay.
6: Yeah.
1: So this is an actual move in the ring, the power bomb?
6: Yes, absolutely.
1: Okay. Well, that's a whole different ball game. Okay.
6: So when you see it, though, when you look it up and see it, just...
1: Oh, did we lose him?
4: Oh, no, come on.
7: He got power bombed.
3: This is great. Oh, my God.
1: So what are you learning here, Gandhi?
3: It looks quite acrobatic. You have to be pretty flexible and strong, and I cannot believe that you do this to your wife.
5: Oh, my God.
1: It's like a pile driver thing, right?
3: Yeah. It's like somebody he flips her up over his head and then slams her on the bed from that position.
1: Oh, no. Oh, no. Nate, you should learn that one. Well, Larry's back.
7: That's more work. You kidding? No, I'm already doing enough.
1: What's your question?
4: Do you say something like, is there an exclamation or something that you scream out while you do the power bottom move? Or is it a solo thing by
6: itself? Absolutely. But I can't really say it on the radio.
1: Okay, wow. Thank you.
3: I'm so invested in this.
6: By the way, this is crazy. I'm talking to you guys. I listen to y'all every morning. And I appreciate y'all very much, for real.
1: Thank you, Joe. Yeah. Channel 999 in beautiful Dayton, Ohio. Thanks for listening to us. You and your power-bombed wife have a nice night.
3: Joe sounds like a party.
6: Right, thank you.
1: I know. Absolutely. Jessica, we got your text.
8: Good morning.
3: Morning.
1: I wish, no offense, but I want to take your boyfriend on vacation with us just in case we need him. Tell everyone what happened.
8: He comes in handy. So, you know, we got a hotel for the weekend, you know, have a nice little time for ourselves, not necessarily quiet time, but some time. And yeah, you know, the bed broke. We heard it. We just said, oh, luckily he was able to go out, you know, to the car and get the tools that he needed and, you know,
1: got it back
8: together again just enough.
1: Your boyfriend is in construction, so he was able to fix it before you left the hotel. You never had to pay for anything. No one ever knew it. I bet that bed was more sturdy when you left than it was when you got there.
8: I'm sure it was. Not the only time he broke a bed, but...
1: Well, thanks for sharing.
3: Wow.
1: You're so proud of that. Well, thank you very much, Jessica. You have a great day. Thanks for listening. Finally, we go talk to a John on line 20. John broke someone else's bed. See, if you're going to break someone's bed, make sure it's not yours.
3: Yeah.
1: Right, John? What happened?
9: That's right. Yeah, we were having an after-party get-together at one of my buddy's houses, and my ex and I were flirting, and we ended up doing the dirty deed on his bed and found out through a text this morning, actually, from a party Saturday night that we ended up breaking his bed and had no idea until I got that text this morning.
3: Oh.
1: Wait, there's so many layers here. So you broke someone else's bed with your ex.
9: Yeah.
1: All right. That's okay. That's allowed. So, I mean, so you got a text you said this morning from the owner of the broken bed?
9: That is correct. My buddy texted me this morning. Yeah.
1: Yeah. So exactly what did you do to the bed? What happened? Like, what broke?
9: So one of the, I guess, wheel parts of the frame had snapped or something of the sort, so... His bed was leaning at a downward angle towards the corner of the bed. But I guess during the transition of doing the dirty, it happened. not sure when or how, but we may have been intoxicated, but, you know, that's okay.
1: All right. All right. Yeah, Gandhi, what's up?
3: Was he more upset that you broke the bed or that you guys banged it out in his bed?
9: Oh, he wasn't upset at all.
3: Oh, okay. He was just like, ha-ha, my bed's broken?
9: Yeah, it was a hot. He's not. Yeah, he's not asking for any reimbursement or anything like that.
7: That's bro code, though. Friends. You just that comes with the territory.
3: Wait a minute. You're not. He's not asking you to pay for a new bed. He's going to do that on his own.
9: Yeah.
3: Are you going to give him some money?
9: I will. Yeah, I'm that kind of
3: that's
9: guy.
3: Very nice.
1: I mean, no, come on. These things happen. Beds break. I mean, look at Scary's bed.
10: Yeah, but you want to break your own bed. You don't want somebody else breaking your
3: right,
10: bed.
3: Right, exactly.
2: Tell you what, though, bed frames are not cheap. I learned that this weekend.
3: If Scary did that to my bed, he'd be paying for it.
5: Yeah, exactly. I agree.
1: All right, well, how much are you going to give him? Like, what, 20 bucks? I mean, what do you do? It's like you buy a new bed.
10: Bucks.
1: I mean, how much are you going to give your friend for the broken bed?
9: I'll probably give him a couple $100. But.
3: Oh, good. Oh,
1: okay.
10: Was it worth it?
9: Yeah.
2: It's a tax.
1: All right.
2: That's all.
9: Memories were made for sure.
3: Oh, hey.
1: Yeah. All right. Thanks for sharing. All right. Well, thank you, John. You have a great day. Thanks for calling in. And feel free, next time you break a bed, we want to hear from you. Call me back.
9: Will do.
1: All right, bye. Get out of here. It's crazy. Anyway, so thank you for listening to How Did You Break Your Bed This Weekend?
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0: they did in Chicago. And I'm like, what are you talking about? So I go on to Google, a Google actor, March, Chicago, whatever. Oh, I found the name of this movie. Some stupid movie from way back when. But I felt rude because I was texting while we're having a conversation. Mm. Does it make sense?
1: Yes.
2: Yeah.
1: It looks like so you are, yeah.
0: Gandhi was asking, does anyone else feel weird when you're talking and asking questions when you could just go to Google and ask the same questions?
1: Yeah. It's a weird phenomenon that I feel now a lot, where I'll just want to ask someone in the room something because I think someone will know it. But then I kind of hesitate for a second because I don't want someone to be like, why don't you Google it? Well, I was hoping that one of you knew it and it's just conversation.
2: Right.
1: And then there are, how many times do we have a conversation where someone will bring up a topic? And then if you ask a question, they're like, I don't know, Google it. I'm like, you brought it up. Yeah. I thought you knew.
0: If you answer, I don't know, Google it, that kind of ends the conversation, right. Sort of.
2: Yep. Yeah, you should really want to continue the conversation,
1: yeah.
2: Right?
0: Exactly.
2: So, yeah.
0: Also, you want to catch them if they're wrong with their answer. I don't know. I think we rely on Google and everything's just a little too much sometimes when we're going to totally lose out on the art of conversation.
1: Yep. Totally.
0: If we don't stop doing it like that, don't you think?
1: I think so, and I think it's also very indicative of how much people actually retain and know anymore, because so many people bring up a conversation as though they're ready to have this full deep dive into it when they've only read a little bit. So then when you ask them the question, they're not prepared to have an answer, and that's when now you're both Googling on your phone and not really talking anymore.
2: Yeah.
0: On the other hand, isn't it nice to someone brings up, let's say, a holiday or whatever, and while you're talking about the holiday, you'll actually bring it up and let AI kind of fill in the blanks, and you learn more about it at that point. But then it continues the conversation. It adds to the conversation. So it can be a conversation stopper or a conversation starter.
1: Yeah, it's a tool just like everything else, right? A hammer can either help you build a house or murder somebody, depending on how you use it.
2: Depending on if Nate has it or not.
1: Exactly.
0: It's a versatile little tool.
1: It is.
0: What do you think, Nate?
3: We had this a couple of weeks that we were at dinner, remember, and we were talking about a movie or an actor, and we couldn't figure out who the hell we were talking about or thinking of. Remember this? Mm-hmm. And both of us looked at each other, don't pick up your phone. We could figure this out.
0: Exactly.
3: It went 5 minutes and finally like, okay, get your phone.
2: Yeah.
3: Right? I think having the ability to look up literally anything has made my memory garbage. I can't recall anything.
0: I agree
3: anything.
0: With that.
3: 100%. I can't remember anything. I used to have such a great memory for movie quotes and movies and actors.
2: Yeah.
3: Don't have any of it anymore. All gone.
0: Well, is it really? If you don't use it, you lose it? I mean,
2: yeah,
0: do you really lose the memory in your head? Or accessing memories in your head because you don't access memories in your head anymore?
1: Yes.
4: Oh, that's so sad.
0: Google that. Find out.
1: Well, I read recently that short-form videos and the way that we're all taking in media in general, whether it's TikTok, Instagram, YouTube, is 5 times worse for your brain than overusing alcohol. So I want to go double-check that. But that is what I read, and I can absolutely... We can look around and see it.
2: Yep.
1: Every day, every conversation you have, you're like, oh, my God, are you even paying attention? What's happening?
2: I also feel like the job that we have to retain so much, and then we kind of throw it out because it's old news tomorrow, that it doesn't help. It's
1: right.
2: Like, what did we talk about this morning? I don't remember.
1: Mm-hmm.
0: Yeah, we're all guilty of that. Yeah, scary.
4: So I'm alone a lot during the day, and I feel like those are the times that I just put the AI ChatGPT on voice, and I talk to it back and forth, and I look for things because I don't have somebody to converse with. So if I'm looking for answers to things, that's the right time. But I really do feel, as you guys have all said, when we're in a conversation together in a group setting, it's nice to solve a problem. It's nice to like feel like we still have these old school principles and we don't have to rely on the phone until...
0: We still have old school memory.
2: That thing.
0: You know, but see, what Nate and I did the other night, where we both went for the phone to find the answer, and we both at the same time went, no, put the phone down. No. We are not going to fall into that trap. Let's talk it through. Something we say will spark the answer.
2: Yeah.
0: Let's get to this answer. Alas, we never got there.
3: Yeah.
0: Until we Googled it.
3: We made the attempt, though.
2: How many times are you sitting there and you think, oh, it's going to come to us, it's going to come to us, and then you just continue the conversation, and then all of a sudden it comes to you, and so you blurt it out, like, and it sounds like, what are you even talking about? You totally forgot about it. You're like, M&M's! M&M's! Like, what M&M's? That's what I was thinking!
4: But going
2: M&M's,
4: through that process, you know, is so important.
0: It really is important. And hopefully, just as by Googling so much, we lose those gateways to memories. When we start forcing ourselves to remember things, maybe it'll open them up again. I don't know. I don't know how it works. But I was talking to my doctor. You know, I have this fantastic doctor. And every year during my physical, we sit down for an hour, hour and a half to talk about life, health, everything. And we talk about how, as I'm getting older, as she is as well, you can't remember everything. You can't recall things. And it is frustrating sometimes where, you know, my mom, who had dementia, she would start just writing things down on her calendar because that turned into her memory. Yeah. That was she. Yeah. But she never went back and referenced anything because she forgot she wrote it, you know.
2: Right.
0: But we do start forgetting things. And I don't think that our lack of sleep is helping at all. I don't think that all this information that we're crowding in there every day is helping at all.
1: Nope. Our food and our lack of exercise, everything.
0: Lack of exercise, lack of oxygen.
1: Yeah.
0: And lack of youth in my case. But it's just the way it is. I mean, I don't think I've totally lost my mind, but sometimes I do feel like I'm on my way.
2: But they did say, like, I was asking my mom, you know, because my grandmother had, you know, Alzheimer's. And my mom said, it's not really when you walk in the room and you don't remember why you walked in the room. It's when you get in your car and you can't remember how to start it. You can't remember, you know, like, that's when you go, wait a second. Like, you can't remember which buttons are pushed to turn it on. That's
0: I'm not there yet.
2: Yeah, that's when you,
0: I'm working my way to there.
1: Stave it off.
0: Well, yeah, you know, but the other day I was trying to remember the name of a really good friend of mine. I mean, I assume still a good friend. I could not recall her name, and it took me a second. And then I start beating myself up. Why can you not remember this name? You are losing your mind. Mm-hmm. And then here it comes. Danielle. <I'm kidding. laughs> Danielle Monero, that's it.
1: It's interesting, too, because I think this notion, I've been guilty of this, and this is when I decided I'm just going to not use my phone as much as possible during the day. My sister and I talk every day, and she'll be like, hey, what did you do? And there were days where I felt like I did something all day, but when I actually went to tell her what I did, I didn't do anything. I was consuming information from the outside, whether it was watching TV or scrolling on my phone, and I didn't actually do anything. And I think in the broad picture of what's going on, that's kind of what's happening.
2: Yep.
1: People feel like they're productive, but you're not doing anything. You're just sitting around all day just rotting.
3: Rotting.
1: Terrible stuff.
0: Rotting. Well, let's not rot. Let's try to use our minds as much as possible and use Google secondarily. Mm. Secondarily? Is that a word?
1: Yes.
0: Look, Google it. Is there
3: let's
0: a word?
3: Look it up.
1: I think secondarily is a word.
0: Okay, good. Well, it is now. Yeah.

0: 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Elvis Duran and the Morning Show.
1: Do you ever find yourself in a situation where in life, maybe you had a disagreement with someone or someone said something that really rubbed you the wrong way or whatever? And then, you know, okay, that happens at, let's say, 4 o'clock on a Monday afternoon. Then Tuesday morning, it's time to get up and take a shower, go to work, and you're still thinking about it. And you're actually having a conversation in your head about it. Like, how I would have said something differently.
2: Oh,
1: I would
2: yeah.
1: have handled the situation differently.
2: All the time. Yeah.
1: Or what I should have said, because yeah. they really deserved it, and I went easy on them.

0: Yeah.
1: And I guess that's ruminating. Is that what that is? Where you're going over and over and over something, sort of.
0: Severe analysis.
1: Yeah.
2: Yeah.
1: You're just kind of deep diving in your head, actually ruminating, thinking deeply about something. But to go on and on about it.
0: Mm-hmm. I do that in the shower all the time. And let me tell you, in the shower, I win the argument every time. And
1: see,
0: they get theirs.
1: So I lose that argument sometimes.
0: You lose in the shower?
1: There are, well, not only in the shower, but just getting ready for work is when I'm ruminating the most. Okay. Is that about the same for you guys? I don't know. When do you have these conversations in your head the most?
0: When I'm trying to fall asleep at night.
3: Yep.
0: And my mind needs to calm down. And it's like, oh, but remember in 1992 when somebody said something horrible to you on the playground?
1: And it keeps you up. Same with you, Danielle?
3: Yeah, always at night. It's like the anxiety sets in at night, and then you start like reliving all these things you should have done, should have said, why didn't I do this?
1: Oh, thank God I'm not the same. Yep. I start my day with it.
0: Oh, great.
1: And it sets the pace for when I come in here. No, you can actually talk yourself into a bad mood.
0: Absolutely.
1: You can talk yourself into just the worst cranky whatever,
0: yep.
1: Because something in your head keeps playing over and over and over, and you allow it to do it, to happen. So I was reading over the weekend, like, how to stop the ruminating, or whatever you want to call it, and you have to fight it. You have to start thinking about something else. You have to go watch a TV show. You have to take your mind off of it. Maybe singing the words to a song. Mm. You know how a lot of the videos, they have the lyric videos? They say that's the best way to get out of your head.
0: Really?
1: Yeah, because I don't know all the words to all the songs we play, but if I can watch them flash by on the screen while I'm listening to the artist sing the song, it takes me out of that stupid circle in my head.
3: I'll tell you the best way to do it. Have a conversation with my husband, because when I do it and I go, well, I should have said and I should have done, he goes, it's too late. It doesn't matter. Move on. I'm like, oh, yeah, you're right. Okay.
1: I know, but moving on isn't always that easy.
3: It isn't, but in his head it is, and so he helps you get over it. So anytime, you guys, just reach out. He'll help you out.
1: Okay. Oh, look at this. Tips on addressing ruminating thoughts. Distract yourself. Calling a friend, doing chores around the house, watch a movie, draw a picture, read a book, whatever. Plan to take action. Take action. Question your thoughts. Why am I thinking this? Mm. Readjust your goals. Work on enhancing your self-esteem. Oh. They're saying that the triggers, some of these triggers are dealing with your mental health.
3: Yeah, sure.
1: Like repeating things over and over in your head.
3: Yep. Here's the problem, though, if you like just distract yourself, like with a song or with a whatever. As soon as it's over, you go back to it. So like it's like a temporary thing. It's not like, you know, doesn't totally get it away from you.
0: I read that smelling something new and fresh can divert your brain also. So like a lavender or eucalyptus or something like that, if you're just really stuck in your head, sniff some stuff.
3: Okay.
1: I just spit on myself. All right.
0: Always helps. Always a distraction.
1: I always love being distracted with stuff I sniff.
0: Yep.
1: Thank you, Gandhi. What's scary?
2: As silly as this sounds, I call one of my three positive friends in my life who I know are always going to be positive and ask them to go to lunch. And then we hang out. And
1: there's nothing silly about that at all.
3: Oh, that's nice.
0: Great.
3: That's
2: now I'm getting
0: good
2: nourishment. I'm happy about food. And I can discuss it. And then he'll deflect it to something else.
0: That's nice.
1: There
3: don't
1: you go.
3: Don't you guys have that one friend that you know when you call them, they're like the ones who tell it how it is. And they're like, shut up. Get back up. Keep on moving. Yes. Like you got that person.
1: Hey, speaking of Danielle.
3: Yeah.
1: Do you guys follow this guy? The video always starts out on Instagram with the camera is on the ground. And he'll look down at you and go, he'll pick you up and go, hey, friend. He'll look you in the eye. You got to get out of this funk. Let me help pick you up. And he talks you out of whatever funk you're in.
3: No.
1: Oh, he's awesome. I just started following him. And of course, I'm not going to find him now.
3: Of course not. Not when you need him. You're not going to find
1: him.
3: He's
1: not there when I need him. I'm going to find. Oh, here he is. Oh, my God.
0: That's weird.
1: Okay, hold on. I'm going to try to play him. Wait. Here we go.
4: Hey there, gorgeous. In case you've been having one of those days, I just wanted to drop by and I wanted to remind you that you are amazing. I wanted to remind you that you are enough. I wanted to remind you that anything you want to achieve in this life, man, your wildest dreams, it's all out there waiting for you. So don't let anyone talk you out of that life, man, that you know you deserve to be living. Get yourself out there, man, and chase it every single day with everything you've got, all right? Because we're all waiting to cheer you on.
1: God, I love this guy.
3: Who is it? What's the name?
1: His name is Marek, M-A-R-E-K, Guy Dosh. I don't know.
3: Yep. Find
1: him.
3: Yes, Marek Guy Dosh.
1: He's just so nice. He's like, hey, man.
3: Hello?
1: You're okay. We're all here to catch you. And I never thought, well, he doesn't know me. I don't know him. How can I sit here and let a total stranger say these things to me?
3: Look how happy he looks.
1: Exactly. But how is it a total stranger who I don't know, who doesn't know me, can say the things that make me feel really good? Because he does.
3: Yeah.
2: He's following you and the entire show.
1: He is?
2: Yes, he is.
1: Oh, my God, we're best friends.
3: Do you know who he looks like? He looks a little bit like Sam's husband.
1: Like Will?
3: Yeah.
1: But
0: where did I find him?
1: It's Emmy. I'll send
0: it
1: to you.
0: Don't worry about it. I'll figure it out.
1: What's that, Scary?
2: We just got a text that said, I listen to your show to get out of rumination.
3: That's nice.
0: We're the reset.
1: But we are a show that ruminates.
0: Yeah, I know.
1: We go on and on and on about something, like we're doing now, for instance.
0: We're the stuff you sniff.
1: Hey, can we try to get him on and find it? Like what? But every day he has another video where he picks you up. He lifts you up. He puts you on a pedestal, makes you feel good.
0: That's nice.
3: It says, savior of the broken, the beaten, and the damned.
1: God, that's all, like four of my 10 things. Yeah. Broken and beaten and damned.
0: And damned.
3: It says he's an actor, though, also in the thing.
1: Okay, that's fine.
0: You better
1: fine.
0: Not be
1: that's
0: faking fine. It.
3: Yeah.
0: It's better be real.
1: Doesn't matter. As long as you feel what he's saying, that's it.
5: Don't answer the phone, Elvis Duran. The Elvis Duran phone tap.
1: It's obvious we need phone taps. But even as the well runs dry, Danielle kicked it up.
6: I tried.
1: What's the phone tap all about?
6: Well, I'm just going to call the South and ask them some interesting questions.
1: Let's call a bowling alley.
6: Okay.
7: This is James.
6: Yes, hi. I recently purchased my husband a set of balls, and I wanted to know if you would drill holes in my husband's balls.
7: Yes, ma'am, I will.
6: You will? All right. How much does that cost?
7: Well, there's a conventional drill, and then there's a fingertip, and it runs from $45 for the high dollar to $25 for the conventional.
6: But he has big balls.
7: We understand. The size of the ball is all the same. It's how heavy they are or how light. It's the weight that changes. All balls are the same size.
6: Well, he does have heavy balls.
7: You know, it usually would be for a man. But if you got a 6-pound ball for a kid, they'll fit in the same hole.
6: What about initials? Can you put my initials in my husband's balls?
7: I do install pictures and emblems and things like that. And one lady, what we done was cut about 1/4 inch deep in the ball, and then you can see right through it to the name. You see what I'm saying?
6: I'm not sure if my husband wants his balls cut.
7: Right. Well, what I do is I'll just make a gash there to put the thing in, and then I'll fill the gash over.
6: You cut the balls with a knife?
7: No. It is a very clean opera. It looks real sweet. You have to see it to understand if you don't know what I'm talking about. The ball is perfectly fine. It is round and smooth, and there's no gouge, there's no scratch, there's nothing in it. It's sweet.
6: So when you cut the balls, you plug the other hole?
7: I put my grandkids' picture in my balls, and it's still round like a ball. It's still perfectly smooth like a ball.
6: So your grandkids' balls are smooth?
7: Ma'am, my grandkids' picture is in my balls. You have to see it.
6: Does that cause chafing on the balls?
7: No, I repair damage. I take anything that's, you know, gouged or scratched or etched, and I repair that and fill it.
6: All right, first, before that, could you plug his hole? He's got a pretty old hole.
7: Yes, ma'am. I can refit it to fit somebody else's hand. Yes, ma'am.
6: So I can put my thumb in his hole and it'll fit okay?
7: I can make the hole your thumb size, or I can make the hole his thumb size.
6: Yeah, but he likes it when I put my finger in his hole.
7: Well, I'm sure he would like that. Now, generally, when you cut, I custom fit to a particular hand. If you want me to take two hands, then what I've got to do is I've got to take the biggest hand, because if I drill it for the smallest hand, the big guy can't get in it.
6: So both of us then can put our hands in the hole at the same time?
7: At the same time? Why would you put your hand in there when his hand's in there?
6: Because sometimes we like to play around and stuff.
7: If he's got 16-pound balls, and you're going to squeeze the ball a whole lot to hang on to it.
6: Do you sell anything to put the balls in?
7: Ma'am?
6: Like ball sacks?
7: Okay, yeah, whatever you want to call them, you know. You can call them a sack. Yes, ma'am. Some people bring them in a purse.
6: I don't know if my husband want me to keep his balls in my purse.
7: It wouldn't matter to me. Personally, some people just bring them in a box. Some people just bring them in and tote them in their arm.
6: Because he needs a good sack for his balls.
7: Okay. Well, they got them that holds 2 up to 5. They got all sizes and colors and shapes.
6: Just quickly, my husband has white balls, so I want something that matches that. Do you have something that matches the white balls? Sack-wise,
7: ma'am,
6: I mean?
7: Ma'am, you just need to look through the catalog and see what all is available.
6: Oh, you got a catalog?
7: Yes, ma'am.
6: Oh, that's great.
7: I can meet you here at any time you want me to. And I work till 1 in the morning.
6: Okay, thank you so much for helping with my husband's balls.
7: Okay, thank you, ma'am.
6: Thank you.
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2: We're going to go back in time.
3: Hi, guys.
2: We're going to go back in time.
3: Oh, my gosh.
2: We're going to go back in time to 2011. Caitlin, who you hear on the phone, was an intern with us in 2011.
4: Oh, wow.
2: So, Caitlin, what has happened to you since you interned on our caved-in radio show?
3: Well, I met someone a few years after, so I got married in 2019.
2: Right.
3: Had my first son in 2021 and my second son in 2024.
4: Oh, wow.
2: Well, you've been so busy. And, you know,
3: yeah, busy.
2: We haven't accomplished anything since you left.
3: No, you definitely have.
2: Well, so, Caitlin, I was told that one of your memories from interning with us 15 years ago was when Guy Fieri first visited our show before he was a big superstar. Is that true?
3: Yes. So he came with a whole posse, and I had to go downstairs to get him. And he told me that the interns got better looking every semester.
4: Oh, wow. Well, oh, well.
2: Guy, the he-whore. Well, that was nice. You know, that's how that charm has paid off for him, obviously, all these years later.
3: It certainly has.
2: So what was it like working here? Was this a happy place? Because memory...
3: Yes. I was talking to Diamond, lots of different people, but still, you know, happy. Everybody was incredible. I told her my stepdad had to bring me in on Thursday mornings at 5 a.m. So I came from Connecticut.
4: Oh, wow.
3: So him and I left at 3:30 in the morning to get there.
2: Oh, my God.
3: And then on Tuesday mornings, I took the train from New Haven. So I took the 4:14 a.m. train and got to you guys for 7 a.m.
2: Wow.
4: Dedication.
2: Wow. You were up before us.
4: Yeah.
2: Well, so to anyone out there who wants to be an intern, let's say here or anywhere else, what do you get? What did you get from being an intern that made you different and approach the world in a different way, in a better way?
3: Well, that's definitely why I texted this morning, too. You guys taught me how to honestly just be a better person and be good to people. Everybody that I met, everyone that I talked to, I have, you know, big dreams of obviously, you know, I'm still in advertising. I just do it in a different way now. You guys taught me literally how to be who I am today, truly. It was the best 4.5 months of my life, truly.
4: Oh,
3: and
4: wow.
3: Then I graduated and here we are.
4: That's so nice. I have a question. Okay, so if somebody were to say to you, give me some scoop, behind the scenes info about the Elvis Duran Morning Show, what would you say?
2: Oh, it's easy for you to ask that question because you weren't here when Jack
4: asked it. That is why I asked it.
2: Okay, Gandhi asked.
3: So Carla was the phone producer at the time. So obviously I still text her. So obviously, you know, I think about, you know, there was no gossip to be had about her and Anthony at that time. It was just everybody had their, it was still as crazy as it sounds today. Like everybody had their tasks that they had to do, you know, on the morning show, during the morning show, after. I remember going in and sitting with Scary when he was editing, Brody when he was editing, just everybody like learning what everybody's job was.
2: Oh my God.
3: And then the two topics.
2: What, you're looking
3: yeah,
2: for?
3: Yeah, I don't.
4: Dirty, juicy
3: there
4: things.
3: Wasn't much juice.
4: Were you interning for the same show?
2: What do you
3: yeah,
2: mean?
3: Yeah, but I feel like...
2: Were we all nice to you? Yeah, were we all nice to you? Were we all nice?
3: Oh, yes. Oh, yes.
5: Did you ask if Scary hit on her? Because that's always the question.
2: Oh, did he?
3: No, he didn't.
2: Okay, give it a shot. I mean, that was a long time ago. You mentioned Scary was actually editing. He doesn't edit anymore.
6: Okay. I've got people.
2: Well, no, he doesn't have people. We had to find people.
3: Five people for him. Yes.
2: I think that's fascinating. Because, you know, we've had, I would say, thousands of interns come through here in our 30 years.
4: Yeah.
2: And you do wonder, like, how are they doing? You wonder, like, how are they doing? And hearing your story is great.
3: It is. And we talked about, I gave you two bits that I never thought would see the light of day.
2: Oh, you did? What were they?
3: So one of them was how people my age, I was 21 when I interned, they don't date. So, and Danielle was like, I just want somebody to take you out for a slice of pizza. And I was like, it's just not what happens anymore.
2: Right. It
3: doesn't
2: happen
3: now. So we talked
2: now.
3: About that. Honestly, my girlfriends that aren't, you know, with anybody, no, there's no like real dating. I don't know what it is. You don't go and meet people at a bar. You guys were talking about that too. Like you don't just walk into a bar and hope to find someone anymore.
2: Okay. Huh. And what was the other bit?
3: Oh, this one. I went on spring break while I was working for you guys, and I made out with this guy on the beach, and then I saw him the next day, and I ignored him because he had a Star Wars shirt on, and I was like, I can't be, I don't know. What
4: side with you on yes. that 100%.
2: What's wrong with Star Wars? It's vintage. It's
4: you know,
5: wait, I don't know what's vintage just, then.
3: He looked really hot on the beach, and then when I saw the Star Wars shirt in the elevator, I just pretended like I didn't know it.
2: Yeah. Well, I know, but if he was hot on the beach, you could always peel that Star Wars shirt right off of there. Well, that's so cool. You know, but I will be honest, we have heard from some sources that some interns did not enjoy their time here.
4: Oh, really? Really?
2: Yeah.
5: Oh, I didn't know that.
3: Yeah, one of the interns we had wasn't the biggest everybody's cup of tea during my time. I'll be honest. I remember that.
5: Oh, wow.
2: Wow.
5: Interesting. Wait, you guys didn't get paid either, right? You were before the paid interns.
3: I was way yeah. before the paid intern, so I was using my own cash to take the train.
5: Wow.
2: Oh, my God. Well, I'm glad you did. What's up, Nate?
0: You may have already answered this question, Caitlin, but what bigger life lesson do you think you learned from the people here that you carry with you every single day? And to know, no matter what situation you encounter, what lesson did you learn with us that has helped you be the person you are now?
3: Well, I learned how to talk to people. I feel like when you're a senior in college, you don't really know how to, you know, you're taking all these classes and you're learning your major, but you guys taught me that like everybody has a story, right? Everybody has something that they want to say. So in every job that I've had in advertising, I've kind of taken that with me and learned that I have to ask the right questions. I have to, you know, not judge anybody, you know, no judge a book by its cover. So that's probably the biggest lesson I learned. I just learned how wonderful you guys were to everybody. And I think my stepdad says everything you learned from there has shaped you who you are. So.
2: Wow. That's so cool.
5: That's so good.
2: Well, look, thank you, Caitlin. Sure do appreciate you checking back in with us.
3: Of course.
2: And we're honored to have you here. And I'm so glad you're out there loving your life. Congratulations on your life, Caitlin. Good for you.
3: Thank you. Thank you.
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2: I've been looking at this phone line ringing, and for some reason, I feel like there's something on the other side of this button. Should I push this button and see who it is?
3: Yeah.
4: Maybe.
2: Okay, what the hell? Why not? Hello?
5: Hello?
2: Well, hello. Who is this?
5: Hi, guys. Hi. My name is Cassandra.
2: I'm sorry, what's your name?
5: I can't. Cassandra.
2: Oh, Cassandra.
3: Hi, Cassandra.
5: Yes.
2: I saw the phone ringing. I'm like, there's some good energy coming out of this ringing line. So I'm going to pick it up.
5: Yeah, look at it. Okay.
2: I'm hearing good energy already. Are you guys hearing it?
3: Yeah.
6: Yeah.
2: All right, go ahead, Cassandra. What can we do for you?
5: I was just calling to talk to you guys. I was excited to get on. I tried to win the contest. I just wanted to say how much I love you guys. I've listened to you guys for so long.
2: Thank you, Cassandra.
5: In Philadelphia. And now I'm in Wichita, Kansas. And I still listen to you guys here.
2: Love that. Love that. That you're still with us, even after moving across this great continent of ours.
3: What, can I ask now, what made you move from Philly to Wichita?
5: Actually, my job. I worked for an aerospace company, and a company here in Wichita bought it over because it's the air capital of the world. So there's a lot of aerospace companies here.
2: Huh. Wait, hold on a second. I didn't know that's the air capital of the world. Can you explain that to us?
5: No, it is. So just a lot of aerospace companies, I guess, as far as putting out parts for them and building for them.
2: Wow, I didn't know that. And now we know. Okay.
5: So it's just crazy being here and being a big Eagles fan and being around so many Chiefs fans.
2: Do you find you have to keep that quiet because you're afraid they'll ridicule you? Or do you, like...
5: Oh, no. I'm not going to hide it. So,
2: good for you.
5: I still get ridiculed, especially at work.
2: So,
5: but no, nothing's
2: going to
5: change being an Eagles fan.
2: All right. Well, look,
6: I want to ask you a question.
2: Hold on a second. Okay, Nate, start. Go.
6: I want to ask a question, Cassandra. Are you one of the aerospace engineers? Are you part of the team that is designing these aircraft?
5: I'm not that high up, so I do like a customer service role now, but I started in like an inventory parts room. So pretty much I'm issuing out the parts to the people who are building the parts for the airplane. So it's like the simplest, best paying job you can get. The least stressful job and the best paying job you can get. So just issuing out parts is what I started doing, but now I'll be working with customers and doing... like checking POs with prices and working that way.
3: Wow.
2: Well, I'm glad you're doing it, you know, because we need parts in these airplanes.
5: Right. We need good ones.
2: It's not like a parts department when you go to like, you know, when you go to the service department at a car dealership. It's not like an airplane dealership.
5: Right. Yep.
2: Yeah. Okay.
5: There's not dealerships, but that's what the parts room is like in comparison. Well,
2: oh, yeah, look, you were getting in touch with us earlier, and I could see on the line, I could feel your energy. You're trying to get in touch with us for a specific reason. What's on your mind today, Cassandra?
5: Nothing in particular. Just wanted to say hi to you guys. And like I said, I was calling to try and win the contest before, but I missed it.
2: Well, wait, why don't we just throw a contest together? Do we have a contest ready to go?
3: Yeah,
6: why don't we do that?
2: Trivia? That would be awesome. Gandhi, what?
3: We could always do I'm thinking of a pasta or a fabric.
4: Oh, I love that.
2: Oh, okay. Pasta or fabric, Cassandra. Do you want pasta or fabric?
5: Oh, pasta. Pasta, okay. For sure.
2: All right. Well, Gandhi, since it was your idea, you've got to write down the name of a pasta on a sheet of paper.
4: Okay.
2: And now we have to see if Cassandra can guess it. You know, I can't believe this lame contest, Cassandra. Jimmy Fallon actually stole this from us.
5: I'm trying to put out vibes to the one that came into my mind when you first brought it up. So I'm hoping.
3: Okay.
2: Well, I mean, Jimmy Fallon actually stole this stupid lame contest from us and put it on the Tonight Show. Yeah, and it didn't seem like it went over that well there either.
6: Yeah. So. He only did it once.
5: Right.
6: It didn't go over so well.
2: All right. We need some music for I'm Thinking of a Pasta. All right. It's now time for I'm Thinking of a Pasta.
3: All right. Here we go.
2: Gandhi has written down a pasta on the sheet of paper. Now, she gets one chance only. And if you win big. And if you don't, you win nothing.
6: Just one chance?
5: Oh, man.
3: One guess?
2: Okay, well, how many guesses should she get?
6: Okay, I'm going to, how about this? If she doesn't get it right, then she has one, two, three, four other opportunities here, because there's four of us here that can guess for her.
3: Okay.
2: That's a good idea.
3: Okay.
2: Okay,
3: I'm ready.
2: What is your guess?
5: I am going to go, I was going between two back and forth, but I am going to go with rigatoni.
2: Us rigatoni.
3: No, rigatoni.
5: Oh, no, dang it.
3: Sorry.
2: All right. Danielle.
3: I'm going to go with fusilli.
2: Ooh, fusilli.
3: I almost picked it.
2: Nate, quick. Pasta.
4: Farfalle.
2: Farfalle.
3: Ooh, that was another one I almost picked. But
2: the old famous bow tie pasta.
3: Yeah. No.
2: What about you, Scary?
5: Oh, no.
7: Tagliatelle.
3: No.
6: Elvis.
2: I'm gonna go with something easy.
3: Don't.
5: There we go.
2: Don't?
3: Don't.
2: Okay.
3: I'll toss out a hint. Can I say that?
2: Can we do hints? Are you tossing the pasta?
3: Tossing the pasta. Just a quick hint. I'm not 100% sure how to pronounce this one. I think I know, but I'm not totally sure.
7: Elvis, this is one of your faves.
2: It is?
7: Yeah,
6: you bring it up.
7: You bring it up quite often, Elvis.
2: Is it the ear of the Pope?
3: Oh, I don't know. What is that?
2: Well, is it the ear of the Pope?
6: Yeah, wait.
2: Where should they say it?
6: I don't know how to say it.
7: Orecchiette.
3: Orecchiette.
2: Orecchiette.
3: Cheating going on right there. We're all good.
5: Not at all.
2: I got it for you. Look at that.
3: Yay!
5: Thank you.
2: Congratulations. Okay, now what does she get?
6: She gets a box of orecchiette.
7: Orecchiette!
3: You don't have a prize?
6: No.
2: She just called up and said, I want to play a game. She didn't want to play a game. We said, let's play a game.
3: Okay.
8: Fair. Fine.
2: All right. Well, that was a lot of fun.
3: Yay!
2: Let's do it. I'm thinking of a fabric.
5: Thank you, guys.
2: I'm thinking of a fabric. Let's do it.
3: Yeah. I'm thinking of a fabric. Okay.
2: All right. That was my idea. So here we go.
3: Okay. Go ahead. Go ahead. Write it down.
2: Let me write it down. Okay. Start thinking, Cassandra.
6: Oh, I've got mine.
7: I got one, too.
3: I've got one.
5: Oh, gosh darn it. I'm not good at different fabrics. I only know so many. All right.
2: What do you mean?
5: Let me think.
2: Fabrics. All right. I wrote it down on this sheet of paper.
3: Okay.
2: What do you think it is, everyone? What is your first guess, Cassandra?
5: I'm going to go with silk.
2: Ladies and gentlemen, I give you silk.
3: Wow! Yes!
7: I was going to say burlap.
3: Oh my God! Burlap.
2: All right. So you got two.
5: That is awesome.
2: So now we're going to send you a box of pasta and a swatch of silk.
5: Oh, amazing! Amazing!
2: Congratulations! Hey, you know what? I love that we come in every day and this is how we make our living.
3: Yeah,
2: it's like, what?
5: I am very jealous of that. It would be an amazing job.
3: Yeah.
2: I'm glad you called. We had a lot of fun playing with you. Hold on. We're going to get some information and send you something. I bet it includes pasta and a piece of fabric. All right. Let's hear it for Cassandra.
3: Yay! Yay!
8: Amazing.
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3: 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You know, over half of us have at least a slight fear of clowns.
0: Oh, yes.
3: And you have a major fear of clowns.
0: I don't like them.
3: There are many reasons why we find them scary. You have a very personal one.
0: Yeah, so I watched Little House on the Prairie, which was a show back in the day. It was a 2-episode show about a person who dressed up like a clown and unfortunately was raping people. And I was an idiot and watched episode 2 as well. And that started my problem with clowns.
3: So clown. Yeah, yeah. So I see why you... Mm-hmm.
4: That's a solid reason.
3: Yeah, don't you remember the time we brought a clown in?
0: Yeah, you brought a clown in wearing mayonnaise jars.
3: Exactly. She hates mayonnaise,
0: and that
3: too.
0: Was my birthday present.
3: He was shooting them out of a water gun.
0: Really
5: mayonnaise on his face,
0: ew.
5: Too.
3: It was that corny, the mayonnaise clown.
0: I'm really hoping my birthday this year I get something better. I'm just saying.
5: No.
3: You got so mad at us.
0: Do you remember I was under the table? And
3: screaming,
0: I was literally crying. Tears were coming out of my...
4: Did you puke?
5: I remember.
4: I did not
5: puke. His face paint was mayonnaise.
0: No! I'm glad you thought it was so funny,
3: Buggy. Why didn't you like Mayo the Clown? Yeah, what's wrong with Mayo the Clown?
0: I hate you all.
3: If you were ever sick, would you go to Mayo Clinic?
0: Yes, I have gone to the Mayo
3: Clinic. Did you like hesitate before walking through the door like, oh, bull?
0: Yeah, don't. These hallways smell.
5: Yeah, the Mayo Clinic is huge here in Jacksonville, Danielle.
3: Mayo Clinic. We have them here, too. Hey, so... they did the survey to ask about 1,000 people, like, what is it about the clown that makes you scared?
0: Yeah.
3: The hidden emotional signals. They got makeup on their face, so sometimes it's impossible to read them, right? You can't tell if they're happy, angry, about to murder you.
0: That's my thing, is like they have a painted on smile. It's painted on. Why is it painted on? That's
3: exactly.
0: You know why.
3: Also, there's a lot of negative portrayals in the media, like It, the movie, right?
0: Yeah.
3: Their behavior is unpredictable. I mean, how many clowns can get out of one small car?
0: Exactly. Yeah. How is that possible?
3: Right? You go to sniff their boutonniere and it shoots water at you.
0: Mm-hmm.
4: Sniff their what?
3: Boutonniere. You know what it's called?
0: Yes.
4: Yeah.
3: What do you... it's a flower.
0: Yeah.
3: You do know that, right? Okay. clowns don't look human. They don't look like a human. So you're a little scared.

0: it up.
1: Yeah.
0: Anyway. You know, my list of why I hate clowns. Exaggerated facial features. The color of the makeup reminds you of death, disease, and blood.
1: You know, I used to dress up like different characters, and I did parties for kids. And I did do clowns, but I refused to do white makeup, like the white face makeup, because I said, nope, I'll do flowers and little hearts on my face and little rainbows. You're not getting a, you know, painted on smile, nothing like that.
0: Because years later, it'll come back and haunt you.
1: And yeah.
0: Oh, there's Danielle wearing white face.
1: I would look in the mirror and give myself a heart attack, and we did not want that.
2: Mm-hmm. What about John Wayne Gacy? I feel like that's a really good reason to not like clowns.
1: Oh, my gosh, please.
0: The kid-loving clown?
2: Creepy.
0: That was creepy.
1: And when you go in a haunted house, like at Halloween, a lot of times they have the clown room, and let me tell you, I run like and start screaming and put my hands over my ears and go, no, and I keep going.
0: Well, okay, so clowns. People are afraid of them, especially Danielle.
3: Yeah. Don't answer the phone, Elvis Duran. The Elvis Duran phone tap.
4: Here we go. Scary, what's your phone tap all about? Ella wants to play a phone tap on her brother Kyle, who needs to have his phone glued to his ear for his business all day long. And he's always being solicited by relentless telephone telemarketers. So she figured, hey, why not get him with a Mr. Michael Oppenheimer phone tap, especially since he's not really familiar with the shows.
0: All right, let's see what happens in today's phone tap.
5: Hello?
6: Good afternoon. This is Mr. Michael Oppenheimer from EV97 with Jergens Beautiful Difference Beauty Products. 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
5: Thank you. 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
6: How old are you, sir?
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6: We have daily moisturizers which hydrate.
5: Yo, what the your problem, man?
6: This is Mr. Michael Oppenheimer with Jergens.
5: Yo, where did you get this number, man? Do not call me.
6: Jergens,
5: take me off your list. Whatever list you got my number from, take me off the list.
6: Did you ever want natural softness and beautiful, healthier looking skin?
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5: No.
6: Listen, are you a construction?
5: You're calling me on my cell phone number? You can't do that. That's illegal. You're breaking the law right now, Jergens, whatever the man, okay?
6: I don't want
5: you to ever call this number again, and if I get calls from anybody else, you're going to hear from my lawyer.
6: Are you a construction worker with hands like leather?
5: Jesus Christ, are you from Mars or something?
6: Do you have corns on your feet?
5: What?
6: How about Jergens Shea Butter?
5: I'll shea butter your head off.
6: Funny you say that. If you're bald, you can rub Jergens Shea Butter on your head.
5: Oh, yeah? Yeah, you rubbing Jergens Shea Butter on your head?
6: We also have the Jergens Soothing Aloe.
5: Listen, I'm not interested. Hello?
6: This is Mr. Michael Oppenheimer with Jergens.
5: Holy dude.
6: Didn't you ever squirt Jergens in your hands?
5: Are you a computer?
6: For just $9.99, we can give you the Jergens 3-pack.
5: You're not a computer.
6: I'm a person.
5: You're a person.
6: $9.99 right now. Sir, can I have your credit card, please?
5: Yeah. 1, 2, 3.
6: 1, 2, 3.
5: 4, 5, 6.
6: 4, 5, 6.
5: 7, 8. Your mother.
6: That's not a valid credit card number, sir.
5: I'm not going to buy your lotion.
6: Are you suffering from unnecessary weight gain?
5: I'm suffering from your voice, man.
6: Do you have cellulite?
5: I have a moron who keeps calling me and will not get off of my phone.
6: Is the skin on your arms dry?
5: 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You are seriously up my day. I need this phone open so I can get calls. Hello?
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7: Dude, you should see me over here. 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I'm pacing around the joint. 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
1: Elvis Duran in the morning show.
2: Okay, so is my surprise guest here yet?
3: Yes, I think so.
4: Who could surprise? It be?
2: What? I don't know. How do we introduce the surprise guest?
4: Danielle's throwing everything around.
3: I'm really pissed off because people suck.
5: The air is out of the tire.
3: Okay. Happy birthday, Elvis. Here's your present.
2: Oh, my God. Who's here? Oh, it's Chef Latee.
4: Oh, my gosh. What a surprise.
2: What a surprise. Oh, my God. Chef Latee, you're here.
4: Hello, Chef Latee.
6: Monsieur Duran. How are you?
7: It's Monsieur.
6: Monsieur. You know, somebody called me in this. The Daniela bitch over here. She's still here. I don't like it, you. I don't like it, you.
2: Hey, Chef Latee, you are the icing on the birthday cake.
6: Well, I thank you so much. I'm very excited, you know, about a free concert to everybody in America, you know.
2: I don't know what you just said, but it sounds awesome.
6: Hello, Gandhi, how you doing?
4: Hello, Chef Latee.
6: Hello.
4: I hope
6: I'm going to give you a massage later, I swear. I like you, Gandhi.
2: Wait, what about Danielle?
6: I don't like the bitch over there. I don't like it. I don't like this one, Daniele. No. She don't like my food. That's why.
2: Oh, Chef Latee.
4: That's why.
2: You're a culinary genius.
6: But do you know, Monsieur Duran, I heard it's a big day, you know, so of course I want to address America by saying, you know, je suis désolé. And that, of course, is I'm sorry for all you American morons that don't speak my language. The love of French, you know.
2: Does it sound like you're doing it well?
6: I'm going to French kiss you in a second. I'm going to love you. But I made something for you today.
2: What did you make for me, Chef Latee?
6: So I say, you know what I'm famous for, other than doing it with all the ladies, but of course my food. I make Elvis, I make you a big crap. And let me tell you,
2: it's a crepe.
6: My crepes are the best when enjoyed fresh and la steaming. You know what they say? Like la steaming, you know?
2: A steamy crepe?
6: Yes, Mike, let me tell you, people told me they can smell my crepes from miles away. My crepes, they simply melt in one's mouth. You know what I'm saying?
2: Oh, my God.
6: You know how I say that to the ladies?
2: I'm honored, Chef Latee.
6: So, I've been practicing with the La Sculpture of my baking. So, just to see it itself, I bring it. Ready, Mr. Duran?
2: I'm so ready.
6: Thank you. Just straighten it. Yes, it is. Do that. Look at what I have.
4: Oh,
2: it's
4: my God.
2: Chocolate penis cake.
6: I assume you are, you know, you're circumcised, so I cut it like that. You know, I did not have gray curlies for your pubics, so I give you darker pubics.
2: So you use chocolate chips for pubic hair?
6: I do, yes. I just tool around the kitchen, I just do this and that. And then I have to fly it here, of course.
2: You fried my cake?
6: Of course.
2: Well, I tell you, Chef Latee, this is a beautiful, beautiful replica of a penis.
6: Yes.
2: In a cake form. I can't wait to eat it.
6: What I do, I will serve you. You know, now I tell you, the penis reminds me of my own. You want to see my penis?
4: No!
6: I'll show you. I have bigger penis.
2: We've seen it.
5: Okay.
6: Oh, here's the moron again. He's still here.
2: Okay, hold on. Okay,
6: giant moron.
2: Hold on. He's not a moron. He's scary.
8: What? Yes, scary. What? Yeah.
9: What's in it? What is it filled with?
6: Like I said, Mr. Duran, this man is a moron, of course. What is it filled with? It's filled with the cream in the middle. You have to eat it, you cut it, and you get to love it, and then it's a cream pop out all over.
2: It sounds like
6: over there, people's face.
2: It sounds like a fun birthday activity, Chef Latee.
6: It is a delicious cake. I make it for you. Mr. Duran, I'm going to give you French kiss right now.
4: Oh, my hell.
6: This is disgusting. This is the kiss of love.
2: By the way, I have COVID, by the way.
6: No. No, I'm going to kiss everybody but Danielle. No kissing you because she don't like my food. You know, I say happy birthday to her 50th birthday, you know, and then I know that's it. I know here, no, thank you very much, no nothing. I'm telling you, this is a bitch.
2: Well, Chef Litchi, yes. Having you here with your culinary creation is just an honor. I cannot tell you.
6: Thank you. You know, I always love your show. You know, I fly in from France, little turbulence, but I do for you. You know, I always have a turbulence, especially these days. You know, I have a new spicy girlfriend, you know.
2: Oh, you do? What's her name?
6: Yes, the new spicy girlfriend. Catalina.
2: Oh, yeah.
6: Sometimes on the plane, we get it going. It's a turbulence, you know. Oh, yeah.
2: Don't bother knocking if this plane's rocking.
6: This is holding. Don't say this. Oh, it's rocking. It was rocking today coming in for sure.
2: You do have pants on under your apron, right?
6: No, well, I do wear pants, but I, you know, I don't wear no underwear. You know,
3: like, Oh my god!
6: I don't wear that. Oh, who wears on in France? We know who wear no underwear. We go wear a necklace. You know me for Chevrolet, my ladies. I say, come here, ladies, get down and do my business. I put my pants down. And,
3: oh my god! Chevrolet, you look like you're losing weight.
2: Oh wow! I didn't notice that. Okay. Guys, we've got to like, it's getting kind of crazy.
6: That's why I love you, you know?
2: I can't wait to have a taste of my big cake.
6: You know, I make it for you because that crappy guy, you know, Bobby McFlay, he cannot make this. Yeah. He sucks at Bobby McFlay. But I am so much better than that dude.
2: I know. At least you show up and we love
3: that. That's right. You showed up.
6: I love you so much. I must get going. I have ladies everywhere to make a lover to. And I do them, you know, this way and that way. And
2: I'm sure you do.
6: Of course. But I say, but you know, I will do Danielle. I'm so angry with her. I was bang, bang, bang, bang. Yes. Gandhi, I'd make a nice love with the Gandhi.
3: Oh, thank you.
6: Yes, a massage with you.
2: That's so sweet of him.
6: Yes.
3: So sweet. Well, lucky you, Gandhi.
2: Chef Litchi, it's been an honor to have you in here.
6: Thank you. Thank
3: you.
6: I appreciate everything. Thank you. Thank you to Trash Nate. He comes and calls me on. But the moron that Jack has over there, skinny jokes, I don't like it, this dude.
2: I know. Anyway, you know what? Would you like to request a song while we cut the cake? What song would you like to hear on our show?
6: I don't know. That's a spur of the moment. That's not written down in my jokes. I don't have a song. I don't know.
2: It's an honor and a privilege. And this cake, look at this penis-shaped cake.
3: It looks
2: fabulous.
3: Great.
9: Beautiful. Yes. Beautiful.
2: Diamond, you should come have some cake. You want some of Chef
6: Litchi's cake? Diamond, I love a diamond. Brown. I love you, Diamond. Diamond, you're so sexy, too. I love you.
4: Oh, okay.
6: I'll give you French kiss. I'm not going to
2: stop. Okay,
6: goodbye. Goodbye.
2: We love you, Chef Litchi.
3: Love you, Chef Litchi.
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1: Yo, is anybody else confused as to how it's August already? Like, why does it seem like this summer just, like, flew by for no reason, right? What's popping on a Saturday morning? My name is EJ, stepping in. 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
1: Hey, appreciate you hanging out. It's EJ. What are you doing?
2: I'm driving to pick up my boyfriend from work.
0: You got to pick him up? Come on.
2: It's a long story.
0: I'm all ears. What's up?
2: He went to go buy a car, like a used car from somebody, and he asked me my opinion on it. Spent $4,800 on it, and it died the next day that he bought it from them.
0: Oh, well, then you should be picking him up then. Look at you.
2: That's why I'm going to pick him up.
3: I love you, Vegas!
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1: 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It is easy. 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You're at home. 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
1: 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I am actually intrigued right now.
2: 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Trying to impress, always.
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1: Yo, appreciate you hanging out. 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You know what? 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
1: Y'all, appreciate you rocking. My name is EJ. Right quick, we're talking about the pettiest reason you stopped being friends with someone. 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
1: Yo, the pettiest reason you stopped being friends with someone was what?
2: 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They ditched me.
0: I don't think that's petty. I feel like that's a accurate reason to stop being friends with someone. You know what I'm saying? Them not talking to you anymore, them ghosting you. It's time for them to go.
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1: Yo, appreciate you hanging out. 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
0: 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I think I unfriend people that don't like my pictures. Because it's like, why are you here then? Why are you taking up space?
2: Exactly.
0: That spot can go to someone who will like a photo every now and again, okay?
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1: Yo, what up? 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
2: I work in health insurance, I should say.
0: I'm looking at you with the side eye right now.
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1: Yo, what up? 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
1: Wait, hold on. So it's your birthday. Happy birthday. How are you going to celebrate? By hitting up your ex later on tonight?
2: It's funny you said that because I was having like a little gathering last night and my ex-husband showed up last night and I was like, oh, hell no.
0: You should have called security. Security, come take out the trash.
2: But my new boyfriend was there and he was like, if he causes some problems, don't worry about it. I'll handle it.
0: Hell I was like, yeah. Okay. Your new boyfriend about that life.
2: Oh, yeah, for sure.
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1: Yayo Martinez hanging out. And if you had to give your ex a warning label, what would it say? 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That's a true story. That's a true story. Isn't that crazy? I wonder if they're still together. Here's Somber, back to friends.

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1: So if your ex had a warning label, what would it say?
2: It's terrified of feelings. He does not want to talk about his feelings, your feelings, my feelings, feelings in general. He doesn't want to deal with them. He's terrified of them.
1: So basically, you're in a relationship with a rock. I get it. If your ex had a warning label, what would it say? Let me know.
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0: Kiss 102.3, Albany Station for all the hits. Did you guys hear about this? A professor created a trap for his history students in their midterm finals because he figured they were going to cheat. He hid the word Madagascar in white font in the assignment prompt so students wouldn't see it when reading. But if they copied and pasted it into an AI chatbot, it would be there. So basically, they took the question, put it in the chatbot, and AI or ChatGPT was supposed to create the answer with the word Madagascar in it. And if the student had Madagascar in the answer, the question was wrong and they failed the entire test because they weren't supposed to use ChatGPT. Guess how many of them did it? 32 out of the 35 students. You guys just use your brain. Use your brain. It's not that hard. That's why it's there.
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0: it up. Loving, I'm living, so we turning up. 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

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Kiss 102.3. Ooh, I got another one for a different ex. If my ex had a warning label, it would say likes to go on dates while his girlfriend is at home making him dinner. I picked some real winners, you guys. Man, I'm terrible at this.

0: 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If your ex had a warning label, what would it say?
1: It would say, danger, run away as fast as you can. The lies, the no money, the, I don't know. We can label all day.
0: Girl, you got the loser bamboozle. It happens to the best of us, all right? You never know. You never really know until you get to know someone. And then you're like, yeah, let me smack a warning label on this guy.
2: This report.
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1: Man, this guy, Justin Herbert, he won because he got Madison Beer. 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She posted a picture on her Instagram saying, "Meet my fiance," alongside photos of the proposal. Oh, it was so romantic. Congratulations to the happy couple. Coming up, Tame Impala and Jenny and Justin Bieber.
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1: Just want to remind you guys, last week's going to be your final week to get your bills paid. 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

0: dear. Albany Station for all the hits, Kiss 102.3. So the other day we went to dinner and I couldn't decide on what to get. It was like an American style restaurant. And I told him to just give me the chicken tenders or fries. And my brother's like, what are you, five? And I'm like, maybe. What is the childhood food or the kid food that you still love to eat? I want to know. Hit me up, all right?
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1: Chicken tendies and dino-shaped nuggets will always have a place in my heart. 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
1: Why didn't anybody tell me about Reacher? The show Reacher on Prime Video? First of all, the main character, Alan Ritchson, his wife. Girl, respectfully, wow. You're fine too, along with your husband. If you haven't seen the show Reacher though yet, you need to add that to your watch list.

0: 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All right, so what is a kid food that you are still obsessed with?
1: Those go-go squeezes, they'll always have me in a chokehold.
0: I've actually never had those before.
1: A little applesauce pouch, doesn't matter what flavor, and doesn't matter how old I get.
0: Yeah. I mean, that's a good healthy snack, right? So at least if you're eating like a kid, you're eating healthy. Coming up, we got Leon Thomas, Chris Brown, and Olivia Rodrigo.
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All right, you can connect with me on Instagram at Yaya Martinez is my username. Thank you so much for hanging out with me. I'll talk to you guys next weekend.

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2: What up, fam? Coming up this hour, BTS makes a headline-grabbing Grammy decision. Bad Bunny hits another massive career milestone, and we've got all the biggest stories happening this week in the music world. Plus, DJ Extreme is jumping in the mix. Let's kick it off with Bruno Mars on The Move. Risk it all.

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1: Everybody's talking about Jared Leto this week, and it's one of those stories that's got Hollywood buzzing. A new BBC documentary features women making serious allegations against him. The BBC says it corroborated parts of some accounts with supporting evidence, but Leto is flat out denying all the claims through his representatives. Extreme, this is not the first time he's had to encounter these type of allegations.
0: Yeah, man, and it's a reminder to let the facts keep unfolding. Right now, people are reacting, sharing opinions, and wanting to see what happens next. Heavy conversations for sure, but let's switch gears.

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1: BTS just made a move that's got the music world talking again. So the group says they're not submitting their new album. Are we wrong for the 2027 Grammys? RM says that they want their music judged for what it is, not by region or by language, after the Recording Academy introduced a new Asian pop category.
0: And HYBE made it clear that's BTS's decision, not some company-wide boycott. Fans are definitely split, but one thing's for sure, the ARMY always gets the conversation going. This reminds me of when J Balvin did his thing with the whole reggaeton category in the Latin Grammys. So it's not the first time that something like this has happened.
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2: Let's get it, Enrique. I got a lot of stuff on the way. Some Kesha, some Olivia Dean, some Farruko. Yeah, who's going to be at our iHeartRadio Fiesta Latina. Oh, yeah. I got Justin Bieber and some Jay Sean on the way right now. It's Taylor Swift, Fate of Ophelia.

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1: Well, Bad Bunny just keeps stacking wins, bro. Me Acostumbré with Arcángel just crossed 1 billion views on YouTube. That's Bad Bunny's 20th video to hit this milestone. Talk about getting used to winning, right? The song's title literally says it all. Me Acostumbré, I got used to it.
0: And don't forget, that's the 3rd billion view collab for Bad Bunny and Arcángel. So obviously there's something here. Arcángel pretty much helped launch Bad Bunny's career. Mm-hmm. So this is amazing for them.
1: Congrats, Conejo.
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1: 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We're talking Fuego, Mike Towers, Farruko, Manuel Turizo, Eladio Carrión, Blessed Gracie, Floyd Menor, and many more all on one stage, Extreme.
0: Yes, sir. 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Plus, Lin-Manuel Miranda will be honored with the iHeartRadio Corazón Latino Award. 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And trust me, they won't last. And, you know, talking about Fiesta Latina, why don't we play a Fiesta Latina artist right now, Rick?
1: 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Polaroid.

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2: Coming up this hour, it's Eminem that's giving fans a chance to win a piece of hip-hop history. Kelly Clarkson shares the little white lies every parent can relate to. And could Kevin McAllister really be coming back? Uh-oh, another Home Alone movie?
3: Oh.
2: Plus, DJ Extreme is back in the mix. Let's keep it moving with Drop Dead is On the Move. I know.